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1: 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Hey, what's going on, man? Yeah, she's at home. Yeah, she's at home.

But when your legs don't work like they used to before, and I can't sweep you off of your feet,

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2: From the GBC newsroom at 7. Unite says its members have voted to accept the government's five-year public sector pay agreement. Of those who took part in the ballot, 76.2% voted in favour, with 23.8% against. Mail between Gibraltar and the UK is now moving under the new treaty arrangements, with the first UK consignment clearing Spanish customs and making its way to Gibraltar. The government says the transition has involved changes to customs procedures and coordination between the post office, postal operators and other partners. And the GST says urgent, practical measures are needed to reduce delays and costs affecting goods entering Gibraltar through the land frontier. Your weather, similar to yesterday, feeling pretty muggy, cloudy in the morning, sunny later with highs of 28. That's the latest. I'm Robin Shepherd-Capurro.
3: BBC News with Neil Nunes. After months of talks, Hamas says it's agreed to a plan put forward by President Trump's Board of Peace to completely disarm in Gaza. Mr. Trump described it as a critical step towards a new Palestinian government there. From Jerusalem, here's Yolande Nell.
4: In recent months, the U.S. brokered Gaza ceasefire deal has stalled, with the disarmament of Hamas a key sticking point. But after recent intense talks between Hamas and regional mediators, President Trump wrote on social media that a monumental step toward lasting peace and security had been taken. Under a new proposal sent to Washington and seen by the BBC, Hamas promises an inventory of weapons, military production sites and tunnels. Its arms are to be stored and kept under control of the new Palestinian administration. They cannot be transferred to Israel. The process is linked to a phased Israeli withdrawal. There's been no official response from Israel, which remains highly sceptical about Hamas's willingness to disarm.
3: The governing body of world football says its consultation on the part sale of the World Cup is continuing despite strong opposition from two confederations. In a statement, FIFA insisted that national associations should vote in September armed with the facts. Our football correspondent Manu Jasmi told us many of them could feel enticed.
5: For the majority of FIFA's membership, there's no chance of reaching the World Cup. So minnows like Guam or Montserrat or Somalia, they've got no chance of playing for the World Cup. What's on offer instead is $40 million each to join Infantino's plan. And that will be too good to refuse for a lot of nations.
3: Thousands more migrants have gathered at the border of Spain's North African enclave of Ceuta, which on Thursday was overwhelmed by the first mass crossing in 5 years. Extra troops have been deployed from the mainland. Prime Minister Pedro Sanchez is expected in the territory today. The Moroccan authorities now appear to be taking firmer action. Chinese factory activity has unexpectedly fallen this month, the contraction highlights the weak domestic demand for goods and the higher production costs that are a consequence of the war in Iran. It's yet another indication that the Chinese economy is struggling. The rate of growth slowed appreciably in the second quarter, adding pressure on policymakers to deliver stronger stimulus. Stock markets in Asia have surged following another day of strong second quarter results from the U.S. tech giants. Shares in South Korea are up by double digits, while Japan's Nikkei is trading more than 5% higher after both Apple and Amazon bettered market expectations. World news from the BBC.
2: Good morning. It's Friday. We have got there. Yes, Stefan and Robin with you on The Breakfast Show. It's 4 minutes past seven. Hope you're having a brilliant start to your morning. Music from Miles Smith on the way. Also, a certain appreciation day. More on that coming up right now. Here's Jubal.

0: It's Mal Smith, Stargazing Radio Gibraltar on a Friday morning. It's 9 minutes past seven. Hope you're having a great start to your day. It's the 31st of July today, the final day in July, of course, as we approach August. August starting tomorrow. Where has July gone? It's gone by quick, hasn't it? It really has. But yeah, last day of Julio memes, by the way. So, Katia, if you're listening, please oblige us. The Julio Iglesias
1: That's
0: memes
1: it.
0: Come to an end today.
1: Julio se va.
0: Yep. Certainly does, and it looks like it's going to be another warm one, unsurprisingly, another warm weekend, and kind of going hand in hand with today's Day of the Air, Lifeguard Appreciation Day. They'll be busy today and this weekend. I hope no one gets into trouble in the water and stuff. I mean busy as in they'll be working this weekend, obviously. Big shout out if you are a lifeguard. You ever been a lifeguard before, Robin?
1: I've never been a lifeguard.
0: Oh, you don't know what you're missing.
1: Were you ever called into action?
0: No, I wasn't actually. I was a lifeguard the summer before I went to university. So I must have been, 17, 18 maybe? Yeah, 17, 18. And yeah, I mean, I say unfortunately. I think more fortunately, I was never called into action,
1: yeah.
0: Really. But all those life-saving skills I learned would have been nice to at least use on.
1: But I suppose they stay with you for life. Like you
0: Do
1: were
0: they?
1: In...
0: Sure.
1: Well, I'm asking.
0: I've forgotten now.
1: Really? Yeah. So in theory, if you saw someone like in need, would there be any techniques that you remembered, kind of thing?
0: In the water?
1: Yeah.
0: The main technique would be kind of like, obviously, once you get to swim to them and stuff, try and get them to calm down, because the worst thing you need is
1: panic.
0: Is someone panicking,
1: yeah.
0: And then bring you down as well, no? So try your best to get them to calm down. And then basically kind of use your right arm to grab their kind of like from, chest region.
1: That's right, from behind,
0: yeah.
1: No, sort of thing.
0: And
1: then
0: pull them to your chest, and then you
1: so
0: swim with your left
1: lying,
0: arm.
1: Lying back on your
0: chest.
1: Yeah,
0: pretty much,
1: no?
0: Yeah. And
1: yeah.
0: Then you kind of use your left arm and your legs to swim.
1: Tiring, no?
0: Yeah. Mm. Again, I can't tell you because I never actually had to do that. Did it in training and stuff, but never actually had to do that in a real situation, no? Although I oversaw it all, in terms of just making sure the kids behave by the pool and stuff in the quaddy.
1: You are basically a hero.
0: I mean, I didn't want to say it myself, but thanks, man. Let us know, have you been a lifeguard before? I mean, every summer, quite a few lifeguards are employed to patrol our beaches. 11 minutes past seven. Right now, here's Sigrid with Don't Feel Like Crying. Hope you're having a great start to your morning.

0: It's Sigrid on Radio Gibraltar. Don't feel like crying. It's 14 minutes past seven. And a big, big happy birthday if you're celebrating today. Born on the same day as this lady right here.
1: Harry Potter came to me on a train in 1990. I was sitting just staring out of the window and the idea just fell out of nowhere. It was the purest stroke of inspiration I've ever had in my life. And I've been writing about him ever since.
0: Yeah, a bit of a giveaway there, really.
2: Would that be Jane Kelly?
0: Yes, is that her? Those initials?
2: I just made that one up.
0: I thought you knew her initials or something, Jake. Maybe J.K. Rowling could
2: never
0: be.
2: Never actually. Yeah. Dug deeper in that.
0: In terms of what? What the initials stand for?
2: As in what the initials stand for? Yeah. Jean.
0: What's your guess?
2: Jean Kelly.
0: Joanne Rowling, better known by a pen name, J.K. Rowling. It seems like it's the initials. Well, Joanne, obviously J. K. Maybe a. Maybe kind of like an introduction as a pen name, perhaps. But yeah, as you heard there, the inspiration for Harry Potter. I mean, that was an interview with J.K. Rowling a couple of decades ago as the seventh book in the Harry Potter series was in the process of being published. And from there, the films, there's a series in the works we've been speaking about coming out this year, Christmas Day this year, I believe. It's just one of the biggest kind of like, wizardry, fantasy franchises in history, really. Just taking the world by storm. All from that moment of inspiration, sitting on a train, delayed by 4 hours from Manchester to London, when the characters Harry Potter, Ron Weasley, Hermione Granger came into her mind. She didn't have any pen or paper, actually, she said, so which allowed her to kind of like fully explore the characters in her brain, in her mind, before eventually she got home and she just started to write it all down. And it was, just...
2: How amazing. Maybe too simplistic, but you could almost put Harry Potter down to that train delay, you know?
0: Yeah, like, potentially, yeah.
2: Wild, man.
0: Yeah, little to no money to her name at the time, working from job to job. And, well, yeah, that completely changed her life. Said to be worth £975 million now. J.K. Rowling. Guess how old she is today?
2: Oof. Let's go 60.
0: Yep.
2: Really?
0: As in, you're there, you're half there. Well,
2: 63.
0: Ooh, 61 today, J.K. Rowling. And we mentioned there the Harry Potter TV series on HBO, set to premiere later this year. Each season is dedicated to a different book, is obviously in order from 1 to 7. Features John Lithgow. No, John Lithgow, Third Rock from the Sun. He's been in Interstellar as well. He was... the father, kind of Matthew McConaughey's dad in Interstellar. Albus Dumbledore, he'll be. We've got Nick Frost as Hagrid. Dominic McLaughlin as Harry Potter, a young Harry Potter. His life is going to change forever, that's for sure.
2: Has J.K. Rowling had any sort of involvement in this?
0: I mean, I must have some kind of involvement,
2: maybe
0: I suppose.
2: Some sort of like
0: as the
2: executive
0: author.
2: Producer.
0: Potentially. But yeah, it's on the way later this year, December this year. Let us know if you're looking forward to that, if you're a Harry Potter fan yourself. Have you seen all the films? Have you read all the books? Do let us know this morning. It's 17 minutes past seven. Right now, here's Rema and Selena Gomez with this one.

0: Redman Selena Gomez, it's Calm Down on Radio Gibraltar, 20 past 7 in sport. The Commonwealth Games comes to a close this weekend. It ends on Sunday. I'm sure there'll be plenty more sporting action between now and then, and we'll be, as usual, following every step of it in terms of Gibraltarian participation anyway, right here on Radio Gibraltar and GBC News, of course, and on Gibraltar Today a little later, a bit of a roundup on what the Gibraltarian athletes have been up to in the last 24 hours or so. There's that, I mean,
1: quiet most, one today.
0: Yeah, most have finished really participation, haven't they?
1: Well, tomorrow we've got La Pobreca. They've been waiting over a week.
0: Yeah.
1: But our judo pair,
0: yes,
1: are finally in action tomorrow. Having been, yeah, like I say, they've had to sit and wait patiently for over a week. So they're finally in action tomorrow.
0: Nice one. Yeah, best of luck to them. Also, Lincoln will be playing Ammonia Nicosia, the Cypriot side. That was confirmed. After they went out to, well, they were on penalties in the end after what was a I don't watch the game against their Kairat Almaty, the Kazakhstani opponents, but it seemed like a battle. Ammonia Nicosia got two red cards, which is probably good news for Lincoln. That's two suspensions there. I don't know how important those two players are, yeah, to be honest. But either way, the first leg will be here in Gib next Thursday. And that's the UEFA Europa League now, third qualifying round. And if they win that one over two legs, if they win that one over two legs, they're guaranteed at least, again, a Conference League group stage spot, no matter what happens in the fourth qualifying round. So let's see how it goes. Lincoln against Ammonia Nicosia, the first leg, a week yesterday at the Europa Point Stadium. It's 22 minutes past seven. Some comments regards Harry Potter. Michaela says, I love Harry Potter, but I'm not sure the series will work. I mean, we already have the films. I'm looking forward to it, but I'm not 100% sure it'll be good. Still going to watch it, but she's going in with a little bit of doubt into that. What do you think? Good morning, Katia. She says, we've watched the films a few times at Christmas time. It's on repeat on the television. It's practically on all the time.
1: At Christmas time?
0: Yeah. Which I guess you can see that. Not a Christmas film, obviously, or Christmas series, but I guess kind of like family.

Simon Dumas, brilliant song. It's Pretending I'm a Cowboy on Radio Gibraltar. It's 25 past seven. Do get your Friday recommendations in. What would you recommend ahead of the weekend? Could be absolutely anything. Reading out some of those very shortly. Right now, here's Michael Bublé.

0: It's Michael Bublé. It's Radio Gibraltar on a Friday morning. Hope you're having a brilliant start to your day. Do let us know what your plans are for the weekend. It's going to be another busy one on the rock as usual. Right now, it's 7:30 and here's the latest.
1: Unite says its members have voted to accept the government's 5-year public sector pay agreement. Of those who took part in the ballot, 76.2% voted in favour, with 23.8% against. Turnout was 21.5%, which the union described as disappointing, although it said the results showed clear support for the deal among participating members. Mail between Gibraltar and the UK is now moving under the new treaty arrangements, with the first UK consignment clearing Spanish customs and making its way to Gibraltar. The government says the transition has involved changes to customs procedures and coordination between the post office, postal operators and other partners. And the GSD says urgent practical measures are needed to reduce delays and costs affecting goods entering Gibraltar through the land frontier. It says businesses are still facing problems 2 weeks after the treaty arrangements came into force, and that the disruption cannot simply be dismissed as teething problems. The party is calling for changes to customs and freight procedures.
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1: Well, today, much like yesterday, feeling pretty muggy, cloudy this morning. That should clear this afternoon. Highs of 28. It's currently 22 degrees.
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0: It's Jason Derulo. Take Your Dancing on Radio Gibraltar. It's 24 minutes to 8. And right now we're talking Whitney Houston and how she inspired a plane's emergency landing back in 2013 for today's Fact of the Day. The story of a female passenger on an American Airlines flight who forced the plane into an unscheduled landing because she just wouldn't stop singing Whitney Houston's I Will Always Love You at the top of her lungs on board. No. This one, obviously not as good
1: as this.
0: It's
1: not her, right?
0: No. I mean, brilliant song.
1: So what's the story?
0: But she's got a very special voice, Whitney Houston. And when you've heard someone try and recreate those lyrics and try and sing that song, and it's
1: Kellyanne Borge. Yeah,
0: it's just not going to happen, is it? And if you have heard someone attempt to sing that, you'll probably know why the rest of the passengers and crew were so annoyed and frustrated. Because when you get that song wrong, you get it very wrong, don't you? So basically what happened, the flight was midair and this lady on board just wouldn't stop singing. Honestly, she just would not stop singing. The flight attendants, the people were telling like, please, can you just leave it alone? Just continuing to sing. So they had to make an unscheduled landing.
1: She was
0: landing.
1: Like, just basically like glitching out on loop.
0: Exactly. There's actually a video of her being escorted off the plane once they make that emergency landing. Can't remember where it was, Kansas or something. After it's landed, she's still singing. One of the passengers took this video incognito.
2: We'll always love you.
3: No photos are allowed to be taken on the aircraft.
1: That was as bad as I was expecting it to be.
0: That wasn't any good, was it? No. She was placed in handcuffs. She was taken off the airplane, interviewed. She was released without criminal charges, but the airline refused to let her continue on the flight as they eventually set off to the destination. Okay. So I'm sure most of the other passengers on board were quite happy with that decision. She left the airport in a taxi in the end. Yet to be confirmed whether or not she spent the whole taxi trip singing to the driver or not.
1: Yeah, and also imagine like being in air traffic control and having the pilot ring in. Hi, we're going to have to stop at your airport. Reason being, that's a weird one.
0: Yeah, it's pretty unique, isn't it?
1: She just will not shut up.
0: I doubt anything like that has happened before or after. What a strange, strange story, but I thought... thought I'd share it with you for today's Fact of the Day. It's still the UK number one.

Sam Fender, Olivia Dean, Rein Me In on Radio Gibraltar. We'll be finding out pretty soon whether that breaks a record. Last week, it stayed at the top of the UK charts, which meant it's equaled a 73-year record of Frankie Lane's I Believe, which topped the charts for 18 weeks at number one. Both of these non-consecutive weeks, by the way. But still, 18 long weeks at the top of those charts. By the way, if you haven't heard Frankie Lane's I Believe before, again, came out in 1953. This is a little snippet. I

0: Oh, beautiful stuff, eh? See the sky. Different era, different era of music.
1: Times have changed. Yeah. What, 70 years or so?
0: Yeah. I was speaking to George DeBulle, who always has his eyes on the charts, a little earlier this week. He was talking to me about Frankie Lane, a major artist. He was telling me of the pre-rock era, many hits in the 40s and the 50s in particular, and he once recorded a song called Rock of Gibraltar. Apparently. So yeah, Frankie Lane recorded a song called Rock of Gibraltar once. And he was telling me as well, looking at the midweek charts, we were chatting a couple of days ago, it's looking like it's going to be tight at the top. Sam Fender and Olivia Dean in with a real chance of breaking that record. But there is a major fight ongoing with Shakira and Burna Boy, that World Cup song.
1: This feels like a Premier League title race.
0: It could well be. So according to George DeBulle, it's looking pretty tight in terms of midweek sales. And we'll see how that one comes out with Sam Fender and Olivia Dean. Do go on to break that record and spend a 19th non-consecutive week at the top of the charts. A little later today, I think the charts come out, don't they? It's 7:45 right now, Madonna and Fade.

0: Madonna and Fade, Read My Lips. It's 13 minutes to 8.
1: Your Friday recommendation.
0: Friday recommendations time. Good morning. Jenny says her plans for the weekend: fishing, barbecue, paella, seeing the dolphins potentially as well. Sounds good. And her little one, Marley Grace, has a few recommendations for us. Staying hydrated, eat fruit, drink water, use sunblock. And that's very responsible for a six-year-old, I think, Marley Grace.
2: Very mature,
0: yeah,
2: and
0: very
2: sensible.
0: Mature.
2: Well done.
0: Thank you for that, Marley Grace. Katia, good morning. I'm not sure if this is her Friday recommendation, but either way, she was chatting to us before about the new Jumanji trailer, which is out. Out in cinemas in December. There's still a bit of time to go, but Dwayne Johnson and Kevin Hart reunite for that one.
2: Okay.
0: I think it's a third installment. So obviously, the original Jumanji back in the day with Robin Williams. Yeah.
2: Was it last week? Yeah.
0: Yeah. And the new kind of Jumanji installments started a few years ago. This is the third of the new ones, which have been doing pretty well. I mean, the duo of Dwayne The Rock Johnson and Kevin Hart, they have great chemistry together, don't they? They work really well together. My recommendation, I'm massively late to the party, actually, but I recently, a few days ago, started watching Shrinking on Apple TV. I'm really enjoying it, actually.
2: Shrinking with Steve Carell?
0: No, not with Steve Carell. With Harrison Ford, Jason Segel. It's a comedy. I mean, it's kind of like based on... I wouldn't say it's a dark comedy, but it's kind of like based on the character of Jimmy struggling to grieve the loss of his wife while being a dad, a friend, and a therapist. And he decides to try a new approach with everyone in his path. Unfiltered, brutal honesty. And we find out whether that kind of like changes things, whether that improves his life, or whether that helps the process, or whether that just makes it a little bit chaotic. And it's a little bit of both, really.
3: Nobody gets through this life unscathed.
4: I can't remember Mom's laugh. I can feel her slipping away.
3: You're faced with a choice. Are you going to let your grief drown you? Or are you going to face it, come through the other side?
5: It's nice to see you have your spark back.
6: Gonna leave your car here?
7: I'm a white guy in Pasadena. The cops will probably just take it back to my house for me.
6: Must be nice.
0: So yeah, it's a nice one. It's again, kind of like a...
2: Sounds like it's got a bit of everything.
0: Yeah, it does. It does have a bit of everything. Enjoying it. Certainly would recommend that one. And again, I've only watched a few episodes. I think it's three seasons down, a fourth one on the way. So a lot to enjoy still. 10 to 8, you got a recommendation for us?
2: Yeah, this one, similar to you, bit late to the party. Mm. This is a song. Swedish House Mafia have been around forever. But actually, it was... When was it? It was earlier this week. I was at the Lincoln game. You were there too. And one of the sort of the, you know, pre-match and at halftime, there's just kind of like songs on in the stadium kind of thing. And this was one, and it just caught my ear. I thought, Shazammed it, and it's been on loop. It's like my absolute favorite running song now.

0: Honestly, any world record I take on. With this on in the back.
1: So is that the one you're using to run up the old squash club hill now?
0: This is my hill climber.
1: Nice. That's quite good, actually. I can imagine that you're getting quite quite big out with that, no?
0: Swedish House Mafia at Lioness.
1: Nice. Thanks for that recommendation, Swedish House Mafia with Lioness. And one more coming through from Katia's son, who recommends the new Spider-Man film. He went to watch it last night in the cinema. And clearly a fan. So there we go, Spider-Man, which is on today. Again, if you fancy that, it's called Spider-Man Brand New Day. It's at 5:15 and 9:00. I'll tell you how I knew that Spider-Man was in the cinema, because on the way back, it wasn't last night, it was the night before, I was driving back from the hub. So it must have been quite late. Spider-Man, one of the showings, must have just finished. And I saw a couple, I don't know, it must have been like a group of teenagers, and they were like trying to...
0: Dressed as, no.
1: Well, one of them dressed as Spider-Man, and the other one like trying to take video of him climbing up a bit of scaffolding. Not like too high up or anything. It wasn't like ridiculously dangerous. Still, I wouldn't recommend it. But he was like trying to get like the perfect Instagram shot of him like with a Spider-Man costume climbing up this piece of
0: I didn't know. I mean, it makes sense, but I didn't know that was a thing.
1: What?
0: As like, in people going to watch Spider-Man dressed as
1: no,
0: Spider-Man?
1: No, me neither. No. I mean, I'm sure it's not really a thing. It's probably just a one-off or maybe a couple of people here and there.
0: I'm going to see The Odyssey again tomorrow. Sandals?

0: It's Desiree, it's Life, it's Radio Gibraltar, 5 to 8. One more recommendation coming through from Jenny, recommending us to remember to water our plants. Thank you for that. And actually, funnily enough, I kind of needed that recommendation because the plant that Annabel Morgodali got me on my desk, it's probably due a bit of a water. So yeah, I'll duly oblige at some point after the show today. It's at 5 to 8.
1: Jib Treaty, historic opportunity to deepen UK-Spain relations, Alvarez says after meeting Miliband. That's the headline of today's paper. Elsewhere, DPC approves extended hours for jetty demolition but rules out 24/7 operations. Ceuta faces migration crisis as thousands cross uncontrolled from Morocco. Many will have seen the footage online. Unite members back 5-year public sector pay deal, plus many, many more very interesting stories in today's paper.
0: Right now, this morning's Sports Reflection with Christopher Cortes.
2: Good morning. I am not much of a sports fan, and I find it difficult to watch more than 5 minutes of competitive sports on television. I do, however, like live sports events, and that is probably due to the food, drinks, and atmosphere in the stadium. Now, while I can boast of having been present at some really good football matches, more through being in the right place at the right time than through choice, the best two games I've ever watched were baseball games. The first was at Yankee Stadium, where I saw the legend that was Jeter score 2 home runs. The second was when I watched the Padres beat the Dodgers in San Diego. Now, don't ask me to explain what a home run is or how the Padres won. Just know I have it on good authority that the games were top-notch. Yet, through the sport itself and the teams, wins and losses are still mysterious to me. The act of being there with so many people was amazing. The atmosphere and the people I was with are probably what I enjoyed most. So, as you might have already guessed, I did not watch a single moment of the recent World Cup. Furthermore, I also missed the hype attached to the whole thing. Still, if I had the chance, I might have braved my vertigo and fear of crowds just to experience the raw power of the songs sung by the fans, the cheers, and the joy caused by the winning goal, plus the hot dogs and fries. Joking aside, there is something intriguing about how sports and teams bring people together. I don't think it is just about having a shared goal to win a tournament. There's something that goes deeper and touches the hearts of people who are moved to support their team so passionately. Will you join me today in trying to find that same spark to connect you, to connect us with the congregation at our church this Sunday? Have a great day, everyone.
0: Christopher Cortes there with today's Pause for Reflection.
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1: From the GBC Newsroom at 8. Members of Unite the Union have voted to accept the government's 5-year public sector pay agreement, although turnout for the vote was low. Unite says the agreement does not resolve any outstanding issue, but will help protect the value of public sector pay and recover some of the losses experienced in recent years. Mail between Gibraltar and the UK now travels by a different route, with deliveries no longer passing through the airport. The first consignment from the UK under the new arrangements has cleared Spanish customs and is now on its way to Gibraltar, while mail going to the UK has also cleared customs. And the DPC has unanimously approved plans to refurbish Sir Joshua Hassan House as a public service hub for mental health services, the Ombudsman and Citizens Advice Bureau. Your weather, cloudy this morning, sunny later, highs of 28. That's the latest. I'm Robin Shepherd-Capurro.
10: After months of talks, Hamas says it's agreed to a plan put forward by President Trump's Board of Peace to completely disarm in Gaza. Mr. Trump called the agreement historic and described it as a critical step towards a new Palestinian government there. Our Gaza correspondent says the plan provides for the inventory and storage of Hamas's remaining heavy weapons under Palestinian oversight. There's been no comment yet from Israel, and Syed Shahata of BBC Arabic says pitfalls remain.
11: There's many obstacles from the Israeli side and on Hamas side. Hamas saying the withdrawal of the Israeli forces should go in hand in hand with the disarming. But Mr. Trump said the Israeli would withdraw once the disarmament is completed. So there is difference between them, and it's a lengthy process. It will take months to finish.
10: The governing body of world football says its consultation on the part sale of the World Cup is continuing despite strong opposition from two confederations. FIFA blamed incorrect media reports for the hostile reception its plans have received. It insisted that national associations should vote in September armed with the facts and denied it was selling the sport. Both the European and the North Central American and Caribbean confederations have opposed the plan, but some African football associations say they'll back the initiative, which will see an immediate cash dividend. Thousands more migrants have gathered at the border of Spain's North African enclave of Ceuta, which on Thursday was overwhelmed by the first mass crossing in 5 years. Extra troops have been deployed from the mainland, and Prime Minister Pedro Sanchez is expected in the territory today. At least 15 people have drowned attempting to reach Spain. Our Europe correspondent Sarah Rainsford reports.
12: It isn't clear yet what prompted this surge in illegal crossings from Morocco or how hard the authorities there tried to prevent it. At one point, a Spanish official said the border was in total collapse. Spain's Prime Minister Pedro Sanchez is due in the territory today and has pledged to return things to normal immediately. The breach has also prompted a political spat with Italy, where Prime Minister Giorgia Meloni says she's considering suspending the open border Schengen agreement with Spain, warning of a security risk to Europe. It is a threat that seems impossible to enforce, though, and the government in Madrid is calling for solidarity instead of demagoguery.
10: Asian stock markets have surged following another day of strong second quarter results from US tech giants. Shares in South Korea are up by double digits, while Japan's Nikkei index is trading more than 5% higher after both Apple and Amazon bettered market expectations. On Thursday, the Nasdaq tech-heavy exchange closed almost 3% higher. There'd been an extended sell-off in tech stocks over concerns firms may be investing too heavily in AI. BBC News.
0: Good morning and happy Friday. Hope you're having a great start to your day. 4 minutes past eight. It's Stefan and Robin with you on the breakfast show. Music from Tyler on the way. We've also got a young musician in the studio, Gustavo. Looking forward to hearing from him very soon. Right now is Take That.

0: Take that. It's Sweet July. It's Radio Gibraltar. It's Friday morning, 6 minutes past eight. Hope you're having a brilliant start to your day. By the way, every single weekday, as starting from next week on The Breakfast Show, in the lead up to the GMF summer sessions, which isn't too far away now, a little over a month to go, we've teamed up with the GMF, and we're giving away some simply fantastic prizes. And as I mentioned, it all starts next week on The Breakfast Show. Every single morning, just after 8 o'clock, we're going to be playing a little game. 1 second song, we're going to call it. So we're going to play, and kind of as the name of that game would suggest, 1 second, the start of a song. And we need you to call up. If you think you know what song that is, name the song and the artist. And if you're the first to get that right, you'll be going into Friday's draw. You've got 5 chances to get into that draw throughout every single weekday next week. We'll be doing that at just after 8 o'clock. And what could you be winning in that draw? Well, I'll tell you what. You could win 2 tickets to the GMF Summer Sessions on the 3rd of September. Those 2 tickets for the 3rd of September. And get this, an exclusive meet and greet with James Morrison himself, who'll be one of the headliners on that night. So that is something to look forward to.
1: 1 second.
0: Shall we give it a little go? This will be kind of what we're going to be doing next week at around about this time. So this will be the second that you're going to get.
1: Okay.
0: You got that, right?
1: Yeah.
0: What was it?
1: That was Coldplay. And is it Viva La Vida?
0: Not Viva La Vida.
1: Bum, bum, bum. No. The Sky Full of Stars?
0: Sky Full of Stars, yes. Sky Full of Stars. Well, try this one.
1: That is... That's a long second. Yeah, I thought, yeah, that's enough. Okay, that's, yeah.
0: Yeah,
1: that's
0: a second doable. Is longer than you think it is, really.
1: That's Adele.
0: Yeah.
1: That's Adele. Is it Adele?
0: It is Adele,
1: Set Fire to the Rain.
0: Set Fire to the Rain, yes. Yeah. There you go. Yeah. And that's, it's as simple as that. It's as simple as that. So starting next week, Monday, we'll be playing that. And first person to call up. We need you to call for this one.
1: Artist and name and song title.
0: Yeah, exactly. Song title, artist. And if you get that right, you'll be going into Friday's draw. If you get it wrong, we'll hang up and go to the next caller. So yeah, it should be fun. Make sure you're tuned in for that, starting, as I mentioned, just after 8 o'clock next week, Monday morning on The Breakfast Show.

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2: Just a reminder that for the next few weeks, access to Prince Edward's Road is via King's Yard Lane. Down at the airport, four flights due in today. The first of those, the EasyJet from Bristol. I'm about to sneeze.
3: Do it, man.
2: This would be the first...
3: It's gone. Oh, it's gone. I thought it was going to be the first time I ever sneeze
2: on air, ever.
3: I kind of wanted it to happen.
2: I know, same. Mm. I've lost it. It's gone. But what hasn't gone is the Oosterdam cruise liner. Well, it hasn't actually arrived yet. It arrives at midday, departs this evening at 7, and no traffic flowing into Spain at present.
0: Right now, delighted to say Gustavo Cegueira in the studio with us this morning. Hello, good morning.
4: Hello, morning.
0: How are you?
4: Good, very tired. This is very early.
0: Yes, Gustavo. Not the first time you've been on The Breakfast Show, I believe. You were, it might have been last year or maybe even before that, as part of a band, weren't you?
4: Yeah, I think it was a bit before last year. Yeah. Here with Interference with some of my friends.
0: Yeah, exactly. So how have you been since then? Is this a thing then? Are you kind of like moving more into the solo realm?
4: Yeah, I've been starting up on solo a bit more now. We've been seeing if we could get Interference back into the picture, because these guys are coming back from uni now.
0: Yeah.
2: How does it compare solo to band?
4: It's fun. You don't get your... It's less nerve-wracking because you only have to trust in yourself, really. But you also, if you make a mistake, you're the only person to blame. Kind of. You can't look at someone else and be like, "Oh, this, what are you doing?
2: What am I doing?"
0: So, have you been gigging much?
4: A little bit. I've been going around with Suryan.
0: Ah, right, okay. So yeah, we know Suryan very well on The Breakfast Show, of course. Yeah,
2: yeah,
0: she's brilliant. I mean, yeah. she's a great one to kind of like take you under her wing a little
4: bit.
0: Yeah,
4: she's great. She's been taking me around.
0: Yeah, brilliant.
2: What's your style, man? For anybody who may not have already come across your music,
4: it's a bit of everything. I'm kind of all over the place when it comes to style. Like with Pearl Jam, actually very grungy in some bits.
0: Hmm.
4: But I'll play some pop music from time to time.
0: You're going
4: to
0: sing us a Pearl Jam one this morning, aren't you?
4: Yeah.
0: And we were just chatting before going live now, and you were saying you were kind of in between that song or maybe an original. So clearly you are working on your own stuff as well, aren't you?
4: Yeah, a little bit.
0: Yeah. How is that?
4: It's difficult.
0: It is difficult.
4: You have to get everything in order, and then you get it in order and somebody comes up and they go, "Yeah, that just doesn't sound nice."
0: Really?
2: Yeah, I always thought that, especially if you're used to doing covers and that's kind of like you're in your groove with that, then to break away from that and start thinking originally, it's a big jump, that.
4: I think so, yeah. It's difficult to do, but I think everybody should try from time to time. Mm. And it's fun to write something that you can connect with on a deeper level than just doing covers.
0: Exactly. So I get the impression that when you write something, it's quite personal.
4: Yeah.
0: And it's difficult as well. You were saying, you were just saying there, you write something that is a difficult process, and maybe you show it to someone and they say, "Oh, this needs to change and that needs to change." And especially if the songwriting process, as you mentioned, is personal and it means something to you, I guess it makes you feel a bit vulnerable putting yourself out there in that regard.
4: Yeah, either that or you start working on it and you just nitpick it until it's just nothing to do with the idea you started with, and you just got to start again.
2: So why this song, dude?
4: I don't know. My mom introduced me to this song and I fell in love with it from that day onwards. And I just sang it and sang it and sang it until I was comfortable with it and good with.
2: I'm a big fan of Pearl Jam myself, but just tell us about your love for the band. They're one of your absolute favorites, no?
4: Yeah, it's amazing. I've been listening to this album nonstop for 2 years now. Where it was when I first started properly listening to it, and this is, to be honest, I think the only one you can do on acoustic. The others are quite aggressive, and this one's quite aggressive vocally, but quite mellow on the guitar.
2: Yeah.
4: And I like the ins and outs.
0: Nice. So you're going to be singing Black by Pearl Jam this morning. Take it away, Gustavo.

0: Love that.
1: That was brilliant, man.
0: I love the end of the song. Thank you. It's quality, man.
1: Great rendition from Robin there. Fantastic. Gustavo, that was really great. That really was very great. Good morning, Rachel, who's said, loving this. Who's singing? Rachel, that is a certain Gustavo Sequeira, who is joining us on The Breakfast Show this morning. Yeah, how old are you, Gustavo?
2: 19. No?
1: 19, wow, incredible. What a future ahead. And you mentioned there your band. Well, I suppose you'd still refer to them as your band, Interference, yeah. Even though there are a lot of them in university and that kind of thing. You were saying, is the plan once they come back? And do you still meet up together for the summer months when they're back and that kind of thing?
2: Oh, of course, yeah. That's why we're looking at starting up now, but we're just looking at holidays. That's what's difficult.
1: Yeah, of course. So if someone does want to see you perform live as either a solo artist or part of that band, how can they? When's your next gig?
2: I don't know when my next gig is, but they can go and look at my Instagram. Yep. Check every once in a while.
1: Okay, cool.
0: Gustavo Sequeira on Instagram?
2: GOSTAV.
0: Oh, man.
2: Complicated.
0: Why? Why do that to us?
2: Because Gustavo was taken.
0: Okay.
1: Fair enough. What was that again?
2: G-0-O?
1: Yeah.
2: STAV.
1: Oh, STAV. Okay, nice one. Gustav. Brilliant. Yeah. That was a fantastic performance. Really enjoyed that. Jenny as well getting in touch saying, nice, we love it. Very cool. Very cool indeed. Enjoy. Thank you so much for coming on the show. Have a great weekend.
2: Thank
1: much
2: you guys
1: planned.
2: For inviting me. I'm going to a party tonight.
1: Oh, there he goes. There he goes. Nothing is stopping Gustavo. Fantastic. Enjoy that. Very well done. And looking forward to hearing more from you and your band in the future, that's for sure. It's 24 minutes past 8. Brain Teaser on the way for you very shortly. That coming up after this one from Aitana. It's Super Estrella.

0: It's Aidana on Radio Gibraltar. It's a Friday morning, 26 minutes past 8 for this morning's brain teaser. Now, well, yesterday we had a bit of fun with the best on-screen friendships of all time. Who came out on top? Woody and Buzz were close. Ah, yes, it was Samwise Gamgee and Frodo from Lord of the Rings, which came out on top. Today, we're mixing it up a bit, but we're keeping it kind of similar. And I saw this one, which is kind of closely related. The greatest on-screen...
1: rivalries.
0: No, that would be good, actually. Rivalries, that's one for next week. The greatest on-screen families. We're keeping it positive this morning.
1: Okay.
0: The greatest on-screen families ever. People were hundreds of thousands voting online for their favourite on-screen family, essentially.
1: Does this skew American?
0: You could say it skews American, not completely, but yeah, there are more American families there. So let's get the ball rolling. Where shall we start with?
1: Ninth.
0: Shall we start with ninth, The Crawleys from Downton Abbey? Aristocratic drama with memorable relationships upstairs and downstairs, apparently. So there we go, is the little description of that. The Crawleys from Downton Abbey in ninth. What do you reckon?
1: What about the Addams Family?
0: The greatest. Well, there you go. Now you're getting it. The Addams Family were in second.
1: Oh, wow. Okay.
0: Weird and wonderful, yep. So there we go. The greatest on-screen families of all time. What are your favourites?
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5: It's 8:30. I'm Robin Shepherd-Capurro. Unite members who took part in a ballot have voted to accept the five-year public sector pay deal agreed with the government. The union says 76.2% voted in favour, although turnout was low. Just 21.5% of members took part. Cristina Cortes reports.
6: The agreement covers the period from 2026 to 2027 up to 2030 to 2031 and follows months of negotiations between Unite and the government. Unite National Officer Stuart Davies acknowledged that turnout in the ballot was disappointing, but said the result represented clear support for the agreement among those who voted. He said the deal did not deliver everything the union had sought, but described it as a significant agreement which will maintain the real-term value of public sector pay and recover some of the losses experienced in recent years. Mr. Davies said the agreement includes inflation-related increases, with protections if inflation rises above agreed levels, as well as a mechanism aimed at recovering previous real-term pay losses. Unite says discussions will continue with the government on outstanding issues, including allowances, the superannuation fund, and differences in how the agreement applies across the public sector.
5: An inspector for His Majesty's Inspectorate of Constabulary, Lee Freeman, has strongly advised the Police Governance Steering Group that elected politicians have a say in police policy. This has been confirmed by Governor Sir Ben Bathurst, who says the steering group will be factoring in that view. In an interview with GBC News, Sir Ben said it's too early in the term of Commissioner Owain Richards to carry out an inspection, but confirmed that he asked Inspector Freeman to pay the Royal Gibraltar Police a visit and to advise the steering group. HMIC independently assesses the effectiveness and efficiency of police forces and fire rescue service in the public interest.
7: I asked His Majesty Inspector of Constabulary, an inspector called Lee Freeman. He was the chief constable in Humberside. I mean, a really superb chief constable. He came in just for a discussion with the RGP, discussion with me, and I also asked him to brief our steering group for the reform and the governance of the police. So that's what he was doing. It wasn't an inspection. And what was interesting with him, he was telling us about the reform in the UK, and he very strongly made the point that the governance is best done when the democratically elected politicians or mayors or what have you have a say in the policy for the police, and that was his view. So we're factoring in his views.
5: The government says that the first consignment of mail from the United Kingdom under the new treaty arrangements has cleared Spanish customs and is now on its way to Gibraltar. A separate consignment from Gibraltar to the UK has also cleared customs as the new system for moving mail begins to operate. With more, this is Kevin Ruiz.
8: The way mail travels between Gibraltar and the UK has changed. Instead of going through the airport, post now travels by road through France and Spain before crossing the land border. Today's UK consignment was the first to travel under the new arrangement. It was dispatched by road from the UK, with wildfires affecting parts of France and Spain causing some disruption to road transport. Mail from other parts of the world has continued to arrive, while posts between Gibraltar and Spain has also continued to move, and local deliveries are operating normally. The change has required new customs procedures and changes to the way mail is transported. The government says it's been working with the Gibraltar Post Office, postal operators and others involved to deal with practical issues as they arise. It says it's too early to give a clear estimate of delivery times between Gibraltar and the UK under the new route.
5: The GSD says urgent practical measures need to be taken to reduce costs and delays affecting goods entering via the land frontier. It says the government repeatedly said it was ready for implementation and that it's now insufficient to wave off disruption as teething problems. However, the Chief Minister says while there is work still to be done, things are getting much better each day and are returning to normal less than a week and a half after a transformational change. Michael Beltran reports.
9: The GSD says some of the problems businesses have faced over the first 2 weeks of treaty implementation were foreseeable or could have been identified if processes had been properly tested. It claims the new arrangements have effectively created a harder border for many goods arriving from the United Kingdom. Among the measures it calls for are immediate specialist training for customs personnel and enlarging Gibraltar's commercial vehicle holding area. The GSD also says the government should work with Spain to improve the management of commercial traffic in La Línea and calls for a fully integrated pre-arrival system so freight forwarders can submit documentation before goods leave the UK. Shadow Minister for Business Craig Saccarello says it's important to fully digitise the border and make the new arrangements work for everyone. In response, the Chief Minister says Mr. Saccarello is not acknowledging that there will always be issues on adoption of a new system. Fabian Picardo also says while many traders have worked hard to get things right, others have ignored new guidance, not attended training, and in some cases are just refusing to change to new systems. He says the government and public servants will keep working, adding all Mr. Saccarello is contributing is criticism of their efforts.
5: A passenger on an inbound flight yesterday became the first person since treaty implementation to be refused entry to Gibraltar after failing immigration checks at the airport. This was confirmed by the government and the Borders and Coast Guard Agency in response to GBC questions. Claire Hernandez has the details.
10: The passenger was required to leave on the next plane back to the UK, with the EasyJet flight to Manchester delayed by almost 2 hours as a result. Another passenger told GBC the Manchester-bound plane was already pushing back from the gate when it stopped and returned to allow the new passenger to board. For its part, EasyJet said the flight was delayed on departure at the request of the authorities at Gibraltar Airport.
5: At the magistrate's court, a local man who allegedly breached his sexual offences prevention order has been granted bail. Karim Rudge pleaded not guilty to two charges dating back to last year. Melanie Cipollina Gigliano reports.
11: The Justice of the Peace heard how Karim Rudge allegedly deleted part of his web browsing history records from his phone. On a separate occasion, it's alleged Mr. Rudge deleted chat history from two separate social media apps. Prosecutor Justin Rodriguez requested that the matter be committed to the Supreme Court. After considering a number of factors, the lay bench declined jurisdiction and granted bail to the 37-year-old. The matter was adjourned to the 24th of August.
5: Spain is deploying military personnel to Ceuta today after thousands of migrants crossed from Morocco into the enclave. The armed forces are being sent to support the Guardia Civil there, as the regional government describes the situation as a humanitarian and security emergency. Ceuta's president, Juan Jesús Vivas, has called for action from Spain's central government, while the Interior Ministry says Spain and Morocco have agreed to strengthen measures to prevent further crossings and review the return of those who entered illegally. The Spanish Premier, Pedro Sánchez, and the Interior Minister, Fernando Grande Marlaska, are travelling to Ceuta today. The DPC has unanimously approved plans to refurbish and repurpose Sir Joshua Hassan House on Secretary's Lane. The building will be converted into a shared public service hub for the Community Mental Health Team, the Ombudsman and the Citizens Advice Bureau. This is Jonathan Sacramento.
12: The project aims to modernise the property while preserving its historic character and civic importance. Most of the work will take place internally, with the existing layout reorganised to provide offices, consultation and clinic rooms. There will also be treatment areas, a reception and waiting spaces, staff facilities, activity areas and access to the garden. Three separate entrances are planned, one for each service with accessible ramps or level thresholds. Secretary's Lane will also be reopened to controlled vehicle access for authorised drop-offs and collections, managed through a security-operated barrier. External works will include repairs, re-rendering and a new colour scheme using a muted yellow ochre finish, blue shutters and white detailing. The project also includes the upgrading of insulation, modern energy-efficient services and new plants in the garden. The application received unanimous support from all members of the commission.
5: And a government application to temporarily remove parking outside St. Joseph's School has been passed by a majority, with Housing Minister Pat Orfila abstaining. The minister said she was deeply concerned at the loss of paid parking under the zone scheme without providing alternative facilities. The loss of parking has been planned so that temporary porter cabin classrooms can be set up in the area while works to St. Joseph's School continue. The application has been approved by a slim majority, but the DPC will write to the relevant government departments and convey the concerns that have been expressed. And that's the latest. More online at gbc.gi.
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5: Well, it's been like this the last few days. Today, no different feeling. Muggy with moderate easterlies. Cloudy this morning. That should break up this afternoon at highs of 28, currently 22 degrees.
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0: The Cause, Summer Sunshine, Radio Gibraltar on a Friday morning, 13 minutes to 9, the greatest on-screen families ever. Which came top of this little survey? That's what we're discussing for today's brain teaser. We discussed before the news the Crawleys from Downton Abbey in 9th. Your guess for the Addams Family was, very popular. The Weird and Wonderful Addams Family in 2nd spot. Lots of guesses coming through this morning. The Von Trapp Family, yes, great guess from Andrew. They were in the top 10 in 6th. Bev, she would have also gone with the Addams Family. Good morning to Lorraine, who's been in touch on WhatsApp. She says, I loved Married with Children. And Modern Family as well. She's seen the whole series 2 times when it comes to Modern Family. The Bundys from Married with Children in 13th spot. So, yeah, that is a good one. Eloise has gone for The Bradys, also mentioned by Dennis this morning, The Brady Bunch. The Sopranos was another one of her guesses. The Simpsons, a popular one, of course.
1: Sopranos is a good one. Remember My Wife and Kids?
0: My Wife and Kids. That was a great family, wasn't it? My Wife and Kids. Michael Kyle, no?
1: Michael Kyle.
0: Damon Wayans was the... Damon Wayans, that was his name, wasn't it?
1: His real name. And his son, who wasn't the sharpest
0: Junior.
1: In the box.
0: Ah, that was Junior. Incredible. I used to watch that all the time. Fresh Prince, great shout from Duncan. That was the same kind of era, no? On Trouble Television. The Banks Family from The Fresh Prince of Bel-Air in 14th spot. I would have put that higher, personally. But yeah, I mean, I loved watching that when I was younger. And the dynamic within all the different family members brought something different.
1: Yeah, where, of course, it wasn't just laughs, man.
0: Yeah,
1: it was,
0: exactly.
1: It was proper.
0: It was. There were some poignant moments in there as well. Carlton was brilliant. Of course, Will Smith, the nephew. Fantastic. Hillary, if you remember.
1: It had heart.
0: It did, yeah. Good morning to Katia. Loads of guesses. Flintstones. Yeah, that's a good one. The Flintstones, another animated family there. Sopranos, she mentions as well. The Weasleys. The Weasleys, by the way, very high up in 3rd spot.
1: Big fan of the show. It won't be as high as I hope, but the Griffin family?
0: The Griffin family from Family Guy. Yeah. No, a bit. Yeah, you'd have thought that might have been higher up in 29th spot. By the way, the Flintstones in 34th. The Jetsons were just below the Flintstones.
1: Oh, the Jetsons.
0: That was great. Lorraine, that mentioned Modern Family. The Pritchett Dunphy Tucker family. That was in 7th.
1: That is a family asshole.
0: 6th. Yeah. Do the Starks count? Interesting question. From Duncan, referring to
1: Game of Thrones.
0: Yeah, Joshua also had a few guesses for like Game of Thrones and whether they count the House of Targaryen, the House of Lannister, the House of Stark. Just looking at, doesn't seem like they count because none of them are in the top 14. You'd have thought at least.
1: I mean, it could only be one family though, top of the tree.
0: Before we get to that, by the way, the Madrigal family, who I'm sure you'll be a big fan of, Encanto.
1: Where are they?
0: In 32nd. You'd have thought they'd been higher up, I know. And the Parr family from The Incredibles. A notable shout-out for them in 5th spot. And as we mentioned, 3rd, the Weasleys, 2nd, the Addams Family, and 1, mentioned by quite a few. What are you going to say?
1: It could only be The Simpsons, surely.
0: The Simpsons. Duncan saying exactly the same thing. It can only be The Simpsons. And yeah, unsurprisingly voted the greatest on-screen family.
2: See you later, kids. I've got to go rehearse with Ned.
3: But Marge, what about dessert?
2: For God's sake, you can pull the lid off your own can of pudding.
3: Fine, I will. Oh no, my pudding is trapped forever. So I can open my own can of pudding, can't I? Shows what you know, Marge.
0: The Simpsons have been going. I know, terrible. Since what, 1989, the first season, and it's still going. I'll be honest, I haven't watched a new episode of The Simpsons in decades.
1: Decades.
0: In over 20 years, maybe.
1: Really?
0: Yeah.
1: No, Amy keeps it ticking along. It's on Disney Plus.
0: Oh, nice.
1: Yeah,
0: so is it any good?
1: Yeah, it's The Simpsons.
0: Yeah. Still all the same age and stuff, I imagine.
1: Yeah, no.
0: Homer hasn't aged.

0: It's Adele, It's Set Fire to the Rain, Radio Gibraltar on a Friday morning. It's 5 to 9.
1: Gibraltar Treaty, historic opportunity to deepen UK-Spain relations, Albares says after meeting Miliband. That's the headline of today's Gibraltar Chronicle. Elsewhere, GSD calls for urgent action to ease import disruption, which government says is improving. Unite members back 5-year public sector pay deal. There's a story on the issue down at Ceuta, just the other side of the strait, of course, facing a migration crisis as thousands cross uncontrolled from Morocco. You may have seen the footage online. And DPC approves extended hours for jetty demolition, but rules out 24/7 operations. So, yeah, a very busy edition of the Gibraltar Chronicle today.
0: In the UK press today, cruel summer is the Metro's top story, splashed underneath a photo showing flames and smoke emanating from rolling hills in Dunwich, Suffolk, where it says hundreds of people were evacuated after a huge wildfire close to a nuclear power station. The paper compares the blaze to the size of 247 football pitches, writing that much of the UK is sweating through the fourth heatwave so far. The Times continues coverage of the Suffolk fire with a photo of a firefighting helicopter scooping water from the sea to battle the blaze. Elsewhere, the paper says that Europe's football governing body, UEFA, backs World Cup boycott, writing that European sides won't play if investment plan goes ahead. Covering news on the minds of football fans, the Daily Express reports England joins boycott of World Cup. The paper adds that 55 European nations that make up UEFA have threatened to pull out of the competition, which says may see the Three Lions, led by Harry Kane, pull out of qualification games for the 2030 contest alongside co-hosts Morocco, Portugal and Spain. Will just be typical. The one time the World Cup is about to come to our doorstep and it's none of the big teams, none of the big
1: Imagine
0: European
1: that.
0: Teams are going to be there. We'll have to see how that one goes, of
1: Gibraltar
0: course.
1: Gibraltar might be in with a chance.
0: Yeah. red card for Infantino. That's a headline on the Daily Mirror, and the Daily Star runs a scoreboard of support in the showdown between the football governing bodies. UEFA 55, FIFA 0. Is the headline on the front of the Daily Star today. It's at 3 minutes to 9.
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1: From the GBC Newsroom at 9. Unite says its members have voted to accept the government's 5-year public sector pay agreement. Of those who took part in the ballot, 76.2% voted in favour, with 23.8% against. Mail between Gibraltar and the UK is now moving under the new treaty arrangements, with the first UK consignment clearing Spanish customs and making its way to Gibraltar. The government says the transition has involved changes to customs procedures and coordination between the post office, postal operators and other partners. And the GST says urgent practical measures are needed to reduce delays and costs affecting goods entering Gibraltar through the land frontier. Your weather, similar to yesterday, feeling pretty muggy, cloudy in the morning, sunny later with highs of 28. That's the latest. I'm Robin Shepherd-Capurro.
8: BBC News with Danielle Jałowiecka. After months of talks, Hamas says it's agreed to a plan put forward by President Trump's Board of Peace to completely disarm in Gaza. Mr. Trump described it as a critical step towards a new Palestinian government there. From Jerusalem, here's Yolande Nell.
9: In recent months, the US-brokered Gaza ceasefire deal has stalled, with the disarmament of Hamas a key sticking point. But after recent intense talks between Hamas and regional mediators, President Trump wrote on social media that a monumental step toward lasting peace and security had been taken. Under a new proposal sent to Washington and seen by the BBC, Hamas promises an inventory of weapons, military production sites and tunnels. Its arms are to be stored and kept under control of the new Palestinian administration. They cannot be transferred to Israel. The process is linked to a phased Israeli withdrawal.
8: The governing body of world football says its consultation on the part sale of the World Cup is continuing, despite strong opposition from two confederations. FIFA blamed incorrect media reports for the hostile reception of its plans. It insisted that national associations should vote armed with the facts and denied selling the sport. Both the European and the North Central American and Caribbean confederations oppose the plan. Laura McAllister is UEFA's vice president.
10: We've been unequivocal and categorical with what we've said this week about the disastrous proposals put forward by Gianni Infantino and FIFA. And therefore, we can't just talk the talk. You know, we have to actually follow that up with firm and strong actions, which is what we've done. But nobody wants to boycott tournaments.
8: Thousands more migrants have gathered at the border of Spain's North African enclave of Ceuta, which on Thursday was overwhelmed by the first mass crossing from Morocco in 5 years. Officials in Ceuta say at least 15 people drowned. Our Europe correspondent Sarah Rainsford says there will be reinforcements today.
11: There are around 60 soldiers heading from Spain to reinforce the border, also a number of members of the Interior Ministry too, and the Prime Minister Pedro Sanchez is also heading there with his Interior Minister. The local authorities have been calling for tighter measures for some time. They seem to be getting that now. Whether or not that can bring the situation under control, together with perhaps a stronger response by the Moroccan authorities, I think that's the big question today.
8: Stock markets in Asia have surged following another day of strong second quarter results from US tech giants. Shares on South Korea's main index closed up almost 18% in a reprieve for investors battered by recent sell-offs of stocks in domestic tech firms. In Tokyo, the Nikkei was up almost 4%. It follows both Apple and Amazon announcing better than expected results. The optimism follows days of concern that firms may be investing too heavily in artificial intelligence. 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
0: Good morning. Happy Friday. Hope you're having a great start to your morning. 4 minutes past nine. It's Stefan and Robin with you on The Breakfast Show. We've got Stephen Bunting in the studio with us. We're going to be chatting to him very shortly, finding out more about the darts player being on the rock right now. Medusa and Khalid.

0: Medusa and Khalid, it's 7 minutes past nine. It's Radio Gibraltar Friday morning. Delighted to say Stephen Bunting is in the studio with us. Hello there, Stephen.
1: Hello. Hi, Steve.
0: Good morning. You? Thank you very, very well. Thank you so much for joining us morning. And when did you get into Gib?
2: We got in on Tuesday, so yeah, we've had a few days here.
1: Caught the sun?
2: Yeah, definitely. Didn't take long.
0: Yeah, exactly. Just in case you are unaware, Stephen Bunting, the world number nine in darts, and he's here on The Rock for an evening with Stephen Bunting in aid of GBC Open Day. That happening on Tuesday. It's going to be a good one. Organised by Entain and the Gibraltar Darts Association. It's going to be a lot of fun, Stephen. And it's great that you arrive and you're here clearly for over a week, so you get to enjoy Gibraltar, no? Because I know you've been to Gibraltar before when we had the Gibraltar Darts Open back in the day. So you've clearly been before. But in those moments, did you have time to enjoy it as much as maybe you will this week?
2: Yeah, of course. And obviously, I've never been over for this long. We're over for 10 days. We're taking the family up the Rock today.
0: Nice.
2: Obviously, I've got little Theo now as well, so hopefully one of the monkeys can take him away with so I don't hear the crying through the night.
1: Had enough. Is that enough?
2: No, but this is what I love about Gibraltar. It is family themed. Obviously, it's a great place to be. And even the first time I ever come over, when I fell in love with Gibraltar in 1999, I think it was, for a youth tournament.
0: Oh, wow.
2: Playing in a team with James Wade. So all them years ago, and now look, I'm back here, and it's all for a great cause. Really looking forward to it and raising a lot of money for the charities.
0: See, it really is.
1: Local darts is in a really good place, actually, here in Gibraltar. The grassroots program is thriving, isn't it? There's loads of sort of up-and-coming, really promising youngsters. We've got Justin Hewitt and Craig Galliano, arguably, you know, our two best at present. They've represented Gibraltar in the World Cup.
2: Yeah,
1: so.
2: Of course.
1: It's looking really good.
2: Yeah, no, and it's so important to obviously keep raising that profile. Obviously, Luke Little has done massive things for darts over the last few years. He's raised it. He's brought the demographic of the sport right down as well. And listen, everyone loves to watch the darts, don't they? When it comes to Christmas time as well, when the World Championship's on, everyone's glued to the TV set. And you can see the profile of darts just raising all across the world. I think ESPN have just signed a deal in America for 5 years, which is huge for darts over there as well. So, yeah, wherever we go now, we're getting recognised as well.
0: Yeah, exactly.
2: I've been walking around the centre in Gibraltar and been getting stopped. And people coming up to me on motorbikes, stopping. People stopping in cars. And
1: does that feel quite a new? Is that a new thing?
2: Like... Yeah, definitely. And it's never happened over the last few years when I've been coming to Gibraltar. And now, yeah, people are stopping and taking in conversation, and that's all the sort of person I am as well. I'm a people person. I like to interact with the fans, and I think that's why I'm so liked on the dart circuit.
0: Yeah, I think you're dubbed the people's champion, aren't you, in the world of darts? You certainly have a huge support wherever you go, and it's going to be no different, of course, on Tuesday here in Gib. What was the process like in getting you to come to this event?
2: I've known Gemma from Entain for a long time, and we were speaking about obviously coming over for a holiday, and she spoke to me about whether they do an exhibition out here and obviously try and raise money. I said, yeah, of course. As soon as she mentioned that, I was booked and I was over.
0: Amazing.
2: Here. So it's great that Entain have got the faith in me to put me on as their poster boy for the darts.
0: Yeah, exactly.
2: And I really look forward to being able to help them raise a lot of money on the day.
1: See ya at Titanium. What does that song mean to you?
2: Oh, it's my son's favourite song. So, yeah, when I moved away from the bed is the word walk on. There was no other song, really, that was got to be the choice. Obviously, Toby's favourite song. The taglines in the song, bulletproof, nothing to lose, fire away, all relates to the darts.
0: Yeah.
2: And, it's such a absolute banging song. The fans get along with it, sing it back to me. And, I feel like I'm orchestrating them sometimes when I'm up there. Sometimes it gets really emotional as well. And, it makes it more passionate for me when I'm playing the darts.
0: We're going to be hearing that song plenty of times on Tuesday, because every single match that you play, and you're going to play a few, you're going to come and do the walk-on every time, no?
2: Yeah, I think it's going to get on me head by the end of the day. But, I love that song, like I said. It's my ringtone. It's my walk-out music. It's my phone call to
1: really?
2: Tone.
1: Everything?
2: So, yeah, I hear it probably 50 times a day.
0: You must be fed up of it, surely.
1: Come on,
0: Stephen.
2: I'm not like Nathan Aspinall, where I don't know the words to it. At least I know the words to
0: Does he not know the words of Mr. Brightside?
2: No, he's not got a clue.
0: That's a huge revelation on the breakfast show this morning.
1: I hate to confess, but Stefan knows the story, but back in university, my alarm ringtone to wake me up every morning was Here Comes the Sun by the Beatles, which is just one of the greatest, most beautiful songs. But I'm sick of it. I heard myself sick of it because...
2: Mine was back in the day, I think it was a black box, Ride On Time.
0: Oh, yeah.
2: Gotta get up.
0: Yeah, that's a good one, actually.
2: Yeah.
0: Good morning, Jenny, by the way, who says she loves your accent.
2: Oh, thank you very much.
0: So just a brief explanation of what's going to happen on Tuesday. You're going to be playing, I think, 8 top Gibraltarian players.
2: Yeah.
0: And there's also going to be a raffle. So some players are going to be lucky. Some people in the crowd are going to be lucky enough to have the chance to play you.
2: Yeah, I think there'll be about 11 players, I think, coming out of a raffle as well. So they'll play one leg 501. And we can have a bit of fun with that as well. I won't absolutely smash them with 180s and big scores. It's all about them having a good time as well. And like I said, it's all about raising money for the charity. Yeah. So
1: you can confirm you won't be going all out?
2: Not for the raffle ones, but when I'm playing in the tournament,
0: You're going to be going for the 9-darter, aren't you? Yeah. It's going to be good. Looking forward to that. If anyone does want to get tickets an evening with a Stephen Bunting in aid of GBC Open Day, you can do so on buytickets.gi. There's there's kind of like different tiers of ticketing, standing, general seating, reserve seating, and also the VIP experience, which includes an exclusive meet and greet with Stephen Bunting before the event, which should be fantastic. And as we're hearing this morning, clearly a top man. It's great to have you on. You mentioned Luke Littler before. He certainly has raised the profile. In terms of you being on the circuit with him, I mean, we've just seen, last week, he broke the Phil Taylor's, 18-17 year average or something in the world match play. It's incredible the level he's taking the game, no? I mean, from your perspective, are you being spurred on to kind of like try and reach those heights as well?
2: Yeah, of course. And I think he's dragging everyone up with him, to be honest. And I don't know whether he's got that capability to win 16 world titles like what Phil did. Obviously, Phil did it in a different era, and the standard of the players behind them wasn't as high as they are now.
1: More competition now.
2: Yeah, there's a lot more competition. And gone are the days where you could average 100 and go and win a tournament quite easily. Now you can average 100 and lose first round. It simply is so difficult now to be able to win. But I've beat Luke Littler a few times on TV over the last few years. So, hopefully that continues. But we're really good friends as well off the hockey. And, we speak to each other all the time. Mm.
0: It does seem like there's a really good rapport and camaraderie between the top players, essentially. You know, I mean, the Premier League, you were in the Premier League this past season. It does seem like you get on really well.
2: Yeah, of course. And obviously, we probably see each other more than we see our families, to be fair.
0: Yeah.
2: We're literally on the road 24/7. If we're not playing darts on the tournaments, then we've got exhibitions together, or we're doing other things, YouTube, TikTok, different things to keep us occupied. Mm. I've got an autobiography coming out in September as well.
1: Nice.
2: So,
1: nice.
2: Yeah, the players are all doing something different, but always working. So, yeah, we work really hard.
1: Have you got a title for the autobiography?
2: It's Bulletproof, From Pub to Palace.
1: Nice.
0: From Pub to Palace, nice. I thought it was going to be Let's Go Bunting Mental.
2: that's a plan. I'll definitely be in there.
0: Stephen Bunting, thank you so much for joining us on the show this morning. And, we'll let you get on with your day, I suppose. You're going to be enjoying Gibraltar, as you mentioned, up the rock.
2: Yeah, I'm going to see the monkeys, so thanks for having me, and hopefully see you soon.
0: Yeah, definitely. I'll be there on Tuesday, so looking forward to that. I'll be buying a raffle ticket. Who knows? Maybe I get the chance to play you. Not that I'll get past 4:01 in my attempt to try and beat you, but still, I'll give it a good go. Stephen Bunting, thank you so much.
2: Thank you very much. Thank you.
0: And it would be rude not to, wouldn't it, Stephen? It would be rude not to. A bit of David Guetta and Sia with Titanium. He says he hears it 50 times a day, you say?
2: Yeah, it's got to be 50 times a day.
0: Okay, this is one of those 50. Brace yourself.

0: David Guetta and Sia, Titanium. Yeah, we've just been speaking to Stephen Bunting, the world number 9 in darts, and that is his walk-on song. If you're going to that event on Tuesday, an evening with Stephen Bunting in aid of GBC Open Day, you're going to be hearing that song a fair few times. But it's interesting to know that he's clearly just not sick of it. No, he just loves that song so much. I don't think I've ever... I've loved plenty of songs in my life, but there comes a point when you listen to a song enough, it's just gonna grind on you eventually, not surely. And yeah, clearly not the case when it comes to Bunting and that song.
1: Okay, I'm a little bit like that, and Amy, you were like when we catch. Fall in love with a song, like suddenly we just absolutely, it's just on repeat for like a week, 2 weeks, 3 weeks, a month, whatever, and until we just like burn it to the ground, basically. And then suddenly you're like, you're sick of it, you know what I mean?
0: Yeah,
1: I remember when Hozier released Too Sweet. Remember that song, Too Sweet, from like a year or two ago? I was obsessed with it for like a month or two, and then all of a sudden it was like, ugh.
0: Yeah,
1: never again, you know. But obviously not with this guy and Titanium.
0: No. Well, it's interesting to say that I'm sure that happens to plenty of people. It would be interesting to hear if you or anyone you know just absolutely love a song and you can just play it non-stop continually, you don't get sick of it. Whenever I hear a new song and I like it, I'm quite careful that I don't do that anymore. So like I maybe listen to it once a week.
1: Yeah.
0: And then I maybe throw in twice a week the week after.
1: Yeah.
0: And then so
1: you have to manage it.
0: Yeah,
1: no, it's
0: have
1: like,
0: to manage
1: I really
0: it.
1: Want
0: yeah,
1: to listen
0: exactly.
1: to it, but no.
0: Yeah, it's funny. No,
1: I already had my daily fix.
0: Yeah, exactly. Right now, Ed Sheeran, we've certainly heard a fair few of his songs multiple times. This is one of them. It's Sapphire. You're

Ed Sheeran on Radio Gibraltar with Sapphire, 24 minutes past nine. I'm going to check my step count for the day. It's the final day of the Free the Knee Prostate Cancer Support Challenge. Lots of teams have been taking lots of steps throughout.

0: 1,216 steps, which
1: how do you
0: by
1: do
0: my
1: that?
0: My calculations is the most steps. No, I was chatting to him. He did 2 half marathons yesterday. Apparently, he's just like he's got his eye on the prize. Well, there's no prize. It's all for pride, but you know what I mean. He's really kind of like wanting
1: two half marathons.
0: Do it. Yeah. Well, like that's a full marathon, you know. But not consecutively.
1: Right. Split them up.
0: Yeah. Exactly.
1: Morning and evening, or whatever. Yeah. Wow. Goodness me.
0: At the moment, though, he's second behind AH. Not sure who AH is, but in the team B's knees, they've been another team that have been doing really well this week. 18,698. And that was a really strong start because if I think I checked at around about 7:30 and they were on an 18,000. So obviously they had like a really, whatever they were doing between like 4 and 7 or 5 and 7 or whatever, they were certainly keeping active and maybe having a bit of a rest now. But yeah, it's been interesting to kind of like keep tabs on how many steps people are taking. My there are 203 people in the group, and overall I'm 151st, which makes me think like I'm really lagging behind. I'm like in the bottom
1: quarter. Mid-table on the bottom half.
0: Yeah, exactly.
1: And okay.
0: I haven't exactly had
1: could
0: a lazy week either. I'm thinking like the people must be going absolutely.
1: Have you done any jogs? Any
0: I've done 2 jogs. I mean, I did 5K on Monday, 5K yesterday. I mean, I know it's not a half marathon or anything, but still, I've been doing a little
1: bit.
0: It's
1: like Stephen Bunting was saying 10, 15 minutes ago with the darts. These days, competition is just so high.
0: Exactly.
1: You could do 2 jogs in a week and still find yourself in the bottom half.
0: Yeah, exactly.
1: Of Free the Knee.
0: And that's what I'm finding. It's Charles Harris. Charles Harrison is a Luke Littler of taking steps. He's taken the competition to whole new levels. 27.
1: Charles the Nuke Harrison.
0: 27 minutes past 9. We'll be chatting to Wayne Mina. We're going to give him a call. He's having a busy morning. It's the weekender tonight down at Ocean Village.
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0: song could ever say.
1: Olivia Rodrigo, It's Stupid Song. It's Radio Gibraltar, just gone 9:30. It's a busy one this evening down at Ocean Village. The Weekender returns. And it's all getting underway at 6:30. And speaking to organiser of the event, Wayne Meena, good morning.
2: Hi, Wayne.
3: Good morning, gentlemen. Good to speak to you again.
1: Good to speak to you. And what I imagine must be a very busy morning and busy day all round, looking like.
3: It's been a busy few days, to be honest with you. But yeah, quite stressful. And to be honest with you, just I'll be glad when the music gets going. That's the main purpose of the event, is to get the music on rather than worry about all the stress before and after. But yeah, I'm so looking forward to the bands tonight. We've got some just tremendous local jib bands playing, as you're aware, and obviously we've got some bands, literally one of them flying over at the moment from the UK, from Liverpool. So it's just going to be a quality event.
1: Yeah, I think you were just hearing to the chat there with Stephen Bunting a short while ago, and you were hoping that he maybe pops down for the event tonight, because
3: actually one of the boys was on the flight, same flight as him yesterday.
1: Oh, nice.
3: And I think he was chatting to him, so I think he did mention he might be popping down to see them play, because obviously they're from Liverpool, the Swayer from Liverpool, so and obviously Stephen is as well, so that would be really cool.
2: Wayne, talk to us about some of the local bands involved tonight.
3: Okay, so obviously we've got Nikolai Celestia with a full backing band. Everybody knows Nikolai. He's an absolute quality act, one of the best bands, I think, in Gibraltar over the last few years, and certainly at this moment in time. We've got Colm O'Sullivan, who is, although he's an Irish guy, he's got real Gibraltar roots. His family live here. I think he went through the school system here. He's touring in the UK at the moment, based in Glasgow, but he's got gigs in Manchester and London coming up. So even though he's an Irish lad, we count him as a local act, because he knows Gibraltar really well. He's here all the time. And then obviously closing out the gig tonight, we've got the Cedar Boys, who, you know, everyone probably is aware of in Jib, who are really going to be, I think they're going to throw the kitchen sink at it tonight, from what I'm hearing. So
2: they always do, don't they?
3: They do. So I'm really excited. I'm excited for the, a couple of the UK bands, Nothing Rhymes With Orange, who I think were on GBC. Well, they were on GBC yesterday. They are a fantastic up and coming band. They're going to go big. And the Sway are just, they played the Isle of Wight Festival this year and one of the small stages at Glastonbury last year. So, you know, the quality is fantastic.
1: Yeah, it certainly is. And we were watching and listening to Gibraltar Today yesterday when Nothing Rhymes With Orange were on, and they were simply brilliant, their performance in the studio.
3: And they're such young lads, and I think that's the opportunity to give, young UK bands a platform. Gibraltar's really in their diaries now. It's starting to get big. We've got people flying, you know, a friend of mine flown over from Oslo to come and watch the gig tonight. So that's how it's starting to reach beyond Gibraltar. And we met loads of people who've flown in from Yorkshire, from the southwest of England, to watch Nothing Rhymes With Orange and The Sway. You know, there's plenty of interest from outside of Gibraltar now for this as well.
1: Yeah, there certainly is, and tonight is going to be a good one. Is this the fourth edition of the Weekender now?
3: It is the fourth one, yeah. You know, we keep saying, you know, are we as big as Glastonbury yet? Do we take a year off next year? But then I think, no, what's the point? There's no point. I wouldn't get to speak to you two anyway.
1: Exactly. That's half the fun, isn't it? And if you do, what do they call it? A fallow year or something when they take the year off in Glastonbury to make sure like the ground is okay? Maybe you need that at Ocean Village,
3: exactly,
1: just make sure the ground there is okay.
3: Yeah, exactly. Make sure they can restock the Guinness for the Cedar Boys.
1: That would be more important than the ground, definitely, yeah. Brilliant. Wayne Meena, organiser of the Weekender in its fourth edition tonight. It all gets underway at 6:30 at around about O'Reilly's, the arena stage. You know that area?
3: Yeah, it is. There'll be sounds leading up to that, but the first act will be on. We say they're going to be on at 6:30 GMT, which is Gibraltar maybe time. So it's a bit ish. So then, you know, subject to changes, 5 minutes, 10 minutes either way or whatever. But yeah, we'll 6:30 is the aim.
1: Ah, oh, fantastic. Nice one, Wayne. Great to speak to you this morning. Hope it all goes well. And I'm sure it will. And like you say, as soon as that first band starts playing at 6:30, that's when you can hopefully enjoy it a little bit.
3: Yeah, and for you guys. Thanks a lot.
2: Thanks, Wayne.
1: And Wayne, before you go, I know you wanted us to play and whet the appetite a little bit this morning on The Breakfast Show. You're a big fan of this band. We are a fan of all the bands this evening. I know you are. But you were saying The Sway. I think this is a band from Liverpool, yeah?
3: Yeah, this is the band. So they're really making waves now. They've been around a while, but they're still young lads. And they played, as I say, they played Glastonbury last year. They played one of the afternoon stages at the Isle of Wight Festival this year. They're a really quality band. They're a real kind of summer funk, indie funk pop band. Everyone will love them, absolutely love them. They're certainly a set of characters, so if anyone does go tonight and wants to chat to them, you'll be chatting a lot, let's put it that way. they're great. They're great guys, and they're a fantastic band.
1: Nice one. Looking forward to that. And yes, as I say, to whet the appetite, here they are, The Sway, and this one's called In Season. Wayne, enjoy. Thank you for joining us this morning.
3: Cheers. Nice. Thanks a lot, guys. Enjoy your day.

0: Yeah, that's The Sway, and they'll be performing Ocean Village tonight in the lineup for The Weekender, which is today, as we just heard from organiser Wayne Mina there. Gets underway at 6:30. That one's called In Season, and it's going to be a busy evening of live music at Ocean Village tonight, because after The Weekender, at the Ivy at 10:30, Jetstream will be performing live. Jetstream in concert with Sammy James, also to look forward to there. Getting underway a little later this evening as well. So yeah, great live music on offer at Ocean Village tonight. It's 17 minutes to 10. By the way, heads up. We haven't really mentioned that this morning. It's been quite busy.
1: Let's do it.
0: £25 at Bianca's, £25 at Chic Hair Salon up for grabs. This is your chance to get involved. Let us know if you fancy playing.
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0: It's Tove Lo. It's Cool Girl on Radio Gibraltar. It's Friday morning, 11 minutes to 10. Let's play some
1: Heads Up.
0: And this week, going head to head, the lucky names picked out of the random name generator. The first was you. Good morning, Jenny.
2: Hi, Jenny.
3: Hello.
0: Jenny there?
3: Yeah.
0: Yeah, perfect. Cool. I would just thought we'd lost you for a second. Brilliant. So you are, you know what that means. First name out of the hat. You get to choose either Robin or myself to play along with you.
3: I'm going to say sorry, Stefan, but I've won with Robin twice already, so I'm going to go with Robin.
4: Oh, no, you didn't!
2: Oh, Jenny.
0: Let's go, Jenny and Robin versus Squeegee and myself. Hello, Squeegee.
2: Hi, Squeegee.
5: Hi, good morning, guys. How good. Are you?
0: Very well, thank you very much. How are you?
5: Listening to the show, it's all been good. And,
0: thank you.
5: I can't wait to see the darts.
0: Yeah, the darts is going to be good on Tuesday. You're going to go to see Stephen Bunting?
5: I'm hoping to, yes,
0: good.
5: Indeed.
0: Looking forward to that. Came across. Yeah, he was a really nice guy.
5: Lovely guy.
0: Yeah. And thank you, by the way, Squeegee, for your Portsmouth mug that you got me.
5: Is it an ornament or do you use it?
0: I use it sometimes, okay? My allegiance says I'm tempted to switch from United to Portsmouth for this season. But we'll see. We'll see how this mug treats me. No, to be fair, no. Okay, shall we get this underway? Jenny and Robin, you go first. Yeah, swapping papers.
5: Be gentle.
0: Be gentle with the papers or with the words?
5: be gentle with me, Jenny.
0: Okay. Okay, you ready? Jenny and Robin ready?
3: Yep.
0: Okay, time starts now.
2: Okay, Jenny, what do you read this if you want entertaining? Not a magazine, but a...
3: Newspaper?
2: No.
3: Magazine?
2: You read it. The Harry Potter... you listen to songs. You're listening to what? What's the general term
3: radio?
2: For it? No, what do we play on the radio?
3: Music.
2: Yeah. Yes. This is to make sure that your door is secure. You'd put your key into a what?
3: Keyhole?
2: Nearly. Pass.
3: You put your key
2: Hollywood A-lister. He plays Odysseus in The Odyssey. Have you seen it?
3: Pass.
2: Okay, this is a colour, the colour of bananas.
3: Yellow.
2: Yes. Earth is what? Is one what of a few in our solar system?
3: A planet.
2: Yes. This Mount Vesuvius is one of these. It unleashes lava.
3: God, pass.
0: Volcano.
2: That was my fault.
0: What were some of the others? Locke was one of them as well.
2: Locke, you nearly got Locke.
0: Yeah.
2: You nearly got Locke.
0: And Matt Damon.
2: And the first one was Book. You read a book.
0: Book.
3: I didn't do very good today.
2: Matt Damon played Odysseus, I suppose, if you've not seen the film.
0: Yeah.
2: You need to see the film, Jenny. It's a brilliant film.
3: Thanks.
2: Ay, que bello.
3: Okay.
4: Oh, bother.
0: Okay, so here we go. Jenny, you got Jenny and Robin got three in the end. Now, Squeegee and myself, shall we give this a go? Oh, sorry.
5: Tough one to beat.
0: Let's go.
5: Okay.
0: Okay, time starts now. Okay, this is not dinner, not lunch. Before that, first meal of the day.
5: Breakfast.
0: Yeah. Not yesterday, not tomorrow, but what's happening right now?
5: Today.
0: Yeah. It's the red middle in a darts board.
5: Bullseye.
0: Yeah, worth 50 points, yep. Okay, this is a type of fruit. It's quite refreshing, to be fair. It's not melon or watermelon, but still quite refreshing. It's kind of like, what colour would you say this is? Like, kind of like orangey, purpley? Like, no?
2: Orange.
0: Sorry, that's bad. Okay, you have these in your mouth. If you brush them, they're going to be white.
5: Teeth,
0: yeah.
5: Sure.
0: It's the name of the governor.
5: Sir David Steele.
0: That was about six years ago, Squeegee.
5: Bathurst.
0: No, it wasn't that long ago, to be fair. Yeah, Sir Ben Bathurst. Homie.
5: March.
0: Yes, exactly, yeah. Oh, great. I was quite happy with that Marge impression.
2: That was a good, that was a very good, yeah. Yeah, yeah.
0: You would clearly have Borsa be proud of that one, I think. She's good.
2: Yeah, that was really good.
0: Okay, we got six in the end. That was enough to take it on this occasion. But yeah, my by the way, that fruit, I was describing that terribly, wasn't I? Plum.
2: What color is a plum? Purple. It's got
0: a stone
2: in the middle.
5: Yeah, what?
0: I thought it was more like kind of like dark orange.
3: Congrats, PG. Sorry, Robin.
2: No, you gotta play the game. Sometimes it's tricky, sometimes it's easier. It's just
3: sometimes you win, sometimes you lose.
2: Exactly. Yeah. Thanks for playing along, Jenny. Always a good sport.
0: Yeah.
3: Mega. Have a nice weekend, guys. Well done, PG.
0: Have a good one, Jenny. Yeah. Take care.
5: Bye, Jenny.
3: Bye.
0: See you. Have a great weekend. And Squeegee, yeah, coming out on top today, 6-3 in heads up. £25 at Bianca's.
2: Basking in the glory.
0: Yeah, and £25 at Chic Hair Salon. I'm sure you're going to use that wisely, especially the Chic Hair Salon, Squeegee. That's going to be a good one, isn't it?
5: Oh, absolutely, yes.
0: Brilliant. Enjoy that and have a great weekend.
5: And thank you for a really good Friday show, guys.
0: Thank you. Thank you very much. I appreciate that. Appreciate that.
5: Thank you, thank you.
0: Take care.
5: Catch you later.
0: Speak soon. Have a lovely one.
5: Yeah, bye.
0: Squeegee, top man, 5-10, coming out on top, 6-3 in the end.

0: Jay Bax and Jesse Sampere, great duo, some fantastic local music. That's their version of Layla. It's 3 minutes to 10. Enjoy your weekend. Enjoy your Friday night, whatever you're up to. Have a great one. Robin?
1: Been a pleasure, mate.
0: Yeah, have a lovely one. Lucinda is up next.
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7: From the GBC newsroom at 10. Members of Unite the Union have voted to accept the government's 5-year public sector pay agreement, although turnout for the vote was low. Unite says the agreement does not resolve any outstanding issue, but will help protect the value of public sector pay and recover some of the losses experienced in recent years. Mail between Gibraltar and the UK now travels by a different route, with deliveries no longer passing through the airport. The first consignment from the UK under the new arrangements has cleared Spanish customs and is now on its way to Gibraltar, while mail going to the UK has also cleared customs. And the DPC has unanimously approved plans to refurbish Sir Joshua Hassan House as a public service hub for mental health services, the Ombudsman and Citizens Advice Bureau. Your weather, cloudy this morning, sunny later, highs of 28. That's the latest. I'm Robin Shepherd-Capurro.
8: BBC News with Danielle Jaworowiecka. Hamas says it's agreed to completely disarm following months of talks with President Trump's Board of Peace. The group said its arms would be stored and kept under the control of the new Palestinian administration in Gaza without being transferred to Israel. Mr. Trump said the plan would see Israel withdraw in stages. Israel hasn't commented. With more, here's Jeremy Bowen.
9: Hamas, first of all, have a new leader, Khalil al-Haya. I interviewed Khalil al-Haya a year into the Gaza war in Doha, and he's a savvy political kind of guy. And I think that what Hamas have been doing is adopting more of the traditional strategies used by the Muslim Brotherhood. Now, the Muslim Brotherhood is an organization founded in Egypt a century ago. It's still very influential in many countries. And they use a strategy of using religious instruction, social and welfare services. So I think Hamas are trying to relaunch themselves ultimately as more of a political organization.
8: The governing body of world football says its consultation on the part sale of the World Cup is continuing despite strong opposition from two confederations. FIFA blamed incorrect media reports for the hostile reception of its plans. It added it wanted member associations to cast their votes in September armed with the facts. Two major regional governing bodies for football have now said they oppose the plan. Here's Adam Wilde.
10: Earlier this week, the president of football's world governing body, FIFA, Gianni Infantino, announced plans to sell stakes in its major competitions to private investors. now CONCACAF, which represents 41 national associations across North and Central America and the Caribbean, has become the latest body to reject the proposals, highlighting the need for greater transparency and proper governance.
8: Spain's Prime Minister and Interior Minister are travelling to the North African enclave of Ceuta, where almost 50,000 migrants have entered illegally from Morocco in the past 24 hours. Troops are arriving from the mainland to help the struggling local civil guards maintain security. Here's Nick Beek.
1: There has been this big attempt for people to get across, but the question is, what happens to them once they're there? You've got the authorities that run this Spanish territory saying that they're overwhelmed, that there are reception centres which are already full up, that if anyone needs medical treatment, that the hospitals will be full. And also they say they're worried about the security side of things.
8: Stock markets in Asia have surged following another day of strong second quarter results from US tech giants. Shares on South Korea's main index closed up almost 18% in a reprieve for investors battered by recent sell-offs in domestic tech firms. In Tokyo, the Nikkei was up almost 4%. You're listening to the latest world news from the BBC.
11: And this is Radio Gibraltar. Hi there, I'm Lucinda. Welcome along. Great to have you here. Let's see if you can guess the year that all of the music you'll hear charted. We're kicking off with a band who released a debut album called Pop Stars. There's a big clue for you. Massive selling track for Hearsay.

It's your second song in the Time Machine this morning. By Crazy Town, it's called Butterfly. Who have we got on the way in the next half hour, 20 minutes or so? Stereophonics, S Club 7, Nelly Furtado. And we did kick off with Hearsay. I mentioned it's from their debut album called Pop Stars, fastest selling debut single of all time in the UK at the time. And it was actually the year's second biggest selling single. It was beaten by a Shaggy track that's just around the corner. I've got to pop him on. Why not? So that's going to play for you as well too. So Hearsay went and split up the year later. And by that point, Pure and Simple had been certified double platinum for sales of over 1.2 million copies. Chances are you might remember it. And if you didn't love it, someone you know definitely did. Would you like to get in touch? I'd really like to hear your guess, actually. See if you think you know the year that we've travelled back to. On the email, it's studio@radiogibraltar.gi. On the phone and on WhatsApp, 200 66 200.

We've gone back to a year when HMS Tireless finally left the Rock. It was May time. Wasn't me. After almost a year of extensive repair work, if you remember that, the submarine leaving. Wasn't me. And if we're taking a little local focus at the moment in our time machine, what if I pop you on this by Mel and Diesel? Because in this time machine year, they released their second studio album. Glitter was hugely popular from that. But from what year?

If you were of clubbing age in this era, then you're welcome. Oh, love this track. Rue De Silva, It's Touch Me. 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Two more songs for you if you'd like to get in touch. Go back to a year when singer Billie Eilish was born and Italian tennis player Jannik Sinner. As well as the Apple iPod. iTunes launched in this year and they promoted it as 1,000 songs in your pocket. Wah, wah, wee, wah. Goodbye CD players and things like that, I suppose. And if you're more into films, you might have loved going to see Ocean's 11, the heist comedy film. What a big star cast. George Clooney, Brad Pitt, Matt Damon, Julie Roberts. That knocked Harry Potter and the Philosopher's Stone off the top of the box office. But only for a few weeks, because then you had Lord of the Rings, The Fellowship of the Ring. Proving very, very popular as well. Here's your last two songs then. We're ending on S Club 7 after these guys. It's the Stereophonics.

0: Big hello to Paul listening in Wales, who took the time to craft an email, shoehorning a lot of the song titles into it. Made for an interesting read. Thank you for that, Paul. Great to have you tuned in. Yeah, and I've enjoyed a couple of these artists, especially the Stereophonics, of course, hailing from Wales. Thank you so much. Millie, you appear to have been nominated as the Time Machine Team spokesperson for much of this week. You guys have worked very hard. You had two guesses, and the one you went for was super, super close. Likewise, Giles, I mean, he had three guesses and then got there. Giles started with 1999, by the way, and worked his way up. Morning, Gabs. Well done. You worked out. Priscilla, great to catch you on the phone. Squeegee. And Jenny, actually hot off the back of the breakfast show, also got the year right. Well done to Michaela, who was really fast today. Shall we let little Marley Grace reveal the year? Bearing in mind, Marley Grace was not even thought of back in what year? Come on then, Marley Grace, nice and loud.
1: 2001.
0: Yes, 2001 it was. Great job. Well done if you worked that out. Great effort today. And you can tune in again tomorrow from 10 for another Time Machine. The Time Machine, Radio
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It's Blue playing on Radio Gibraltar. I believe today is the last day of Free the Knee, the step challenge that's really got a lot of people quite captivated, quite hooked this week on just how many steps they can complete along with different teams. And it's all supporting Prostate Cancer Gibraltar. If you've been involved with this, I bet you're ready to maybe step back from the challenge. Who knows? But funds being raised for the Prostate Cancer Gibraltar group. And if you'd like to check their website, pcg.gi, that's the place to go if you want to find out more about early diagnosis and awareness. And the entry fee for that has been £25, I believe. A lot of funds have been raised. A massive well done if you've competed in that. The Free the Knee Step Challenge today being the final day. I've got visions of people still doing steps at like 2 minutes to midnight tonight. Not quite sure that's how it works, but playing you Blessings from Calvin Harris after this by Sixpence None the Richer.

Clementine Douglas and Calvin Harris with Blessings on Radio Gibraltar. Sounds very Friday-ish, what do you reckon? Time Machine Year earlier, by the way. Big well done if you guessed 2001. You got it right in that case. Here's Benson Boone now.

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9: From the GBC newsroom at 11, Unite says its members have voted to accept the government's five-year public sector pay agreement. Of those who took part in the ballot, 76.2% voted in favour, with 23.8% against. Turnout was 21.5%, which the union described as disappointing, although it said the results showed clear support for the deal among participating members. Mail between Gibraltar and the UK is now moving under the new treaty arrangements, with the first UK consignment clearing Spanish customs and making its way to Gibraltar. The government says the transition has involved changes to customs procedures and coordination between the post office, postal operators and other partners. And the GSD says urgent practical measures are needed to reduce delays and costs affecting goods entering Gibraltar through the land frontier. It says businesses are still facing problems 2 weeks after the treaty arrangements came into force, and that the disruption cannot simply be dismissed as teething problems. Your weather after a cloudy start to the day should be brighter this afternoon. Still some Levanta lingering, highs of 28. That's the latest. I'm Stefan Borge.
10: BBC News with Danielle Jaworwiecka. Hamas says it's agreed to completely disarm following months of talks with President Trump's Board of Peace. The group said its arms would be stored and kept under the control of the new Palestinian administration in Gaza without being transferred to Israel. Mr. Trump said the plan would see Israel withdraw in stages from the devastated territory. Our international editor Jeremy Bowen says the reality is that Israel hasn't managed to wipe out Hamas as it promised.
11: Hamas are still players, diminished, battered, thousands of their people killed, of their fighters killed, as well, of course, of tens of thousands of Palestinians and the destruction of Gaza. And I think that the fact that they are still there, they will slowly continue with their ideology, and they still want to be part of the picture and will be part of the picture.
10: The Asian Football Confederation has joined the growing condemnation of FIFA's proposal to sell stakes in the World Cup to private investors. The AFC said it stood in solidarity with UEFA and CONCACAF. It said football should never have been placed in a position where the possibility of a World Cup boycott was being discussed. FIFA says it's pressing ahead with consultations. But Niall Cooper of the Football Action Network, a football governance body in England and Wales, says the plan would commercialise the game too much.
12: Looking at it from a purely commercial lens is the wrong way to go. You know, we can look at so many examples from the last World Cup where You look at the way fans were treated. You look at how the players were playing in extreme heats. You looked at all those sort of other elements that were happening that were just basically because of a financial gain rather than actually looking after the global game. And we want FIFA to be that champion of the global game.
10: Spain's Prime Minister and Interior Minister are travelling to the North African enclave of Ceuta, where almost 50,000 migrants have entered illegally from Morocco in the past 24 hours. Troops are arriving from the mainland to help the struggling local civil guards. At least 18 people have drowned trying to swim around border fences in the sea. And our Europe correspondent Sarah Rainsford stresses that making the crossing is difficult.
13: This is a border crossing that is through the sea. So people scrambling, first of all, down a steep embankment, a concrete embankment on the Moroccan side, and then having to head out to sea to get around a jetty and a very, very tall border fence in order to make it to the European side. But plenty of people wanted to try to do that. And we saw jubilant scenes as people made it, touching the beaches of Ceuta, those beaches now covered in inflatable rubber rings, also floats and flippers.
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14: You're listening to Radio Gibraltar on Friday morning. The breakfast show is jam-packed, full of action today. We'll just look back and revisit one of the guests that they had on the show, looking ahead to an event happening on Tuesday. I'm also going to play you some Ellie Goulding and this from Tame Impala, It's Dracula.

0: It's Ellie Goulding on Radio Gibraltar. I'm not sure if you caught on the breakfast show that the world number 9 in the world of darts professional player Stephen Bunting called into the studio, otherwise known as People's Champion. He's here on the rock for 10 days, and that's ahead of a live question and answer session that's going to be held at Admiral Casino next Tuesday. So the tickets for this are just £10, and the beauty is that all proceeds, all, will go to the GBC Open Day. So Stephen the Bullet Bunting was in on the breakfast show this morning. It was such a great little chat that the lads had. I thought you might like to hear just a snippet if you missed that conversation earlier when Stephen Bunting joined the breakfast show.
1: And you've been to Gibraltar before when we had the Gibraltar Darts Open back in the day. So you've clearly been before, but did you have time to enjoy it as much as maybe you will this week?
2: Yeah, of course. And obviously, I've never been over for this long. We're over for 10 days. We're taking the family up the rock today.
1: Nice.
2: Obviously, I've got little Theo now as well, so hopefully one of the monkeys can take him away with that. So I don't hear the crying through the night.
3: Had enough. Is that enough?
2: No, but this is what I love about Gibraltar. It is family themed. Obviously, it's a great place to be. And even the first time I ever come over, when I fell in love with Gibraltar in 1999, I think it was, for a youth tournament.
1: Oh, wow.
2: Playing in a team with James Wade. So all them years ago, and now look, I'm back here, and it's all for a great cause. Really looking forward to it and raising a lot of money for the charities. Yeah, wherever we go now, we're getting recognised as well.
1: Yeah, exactly.
2: Been walking around the centre in Gibraltar and been getting stopped. People coming up to me on motorbikes, stopping. People stopping in cars, and
3: does that feel quite a new? Is that a new thing?
2: Like? Yeah, definitely. And it's never happened over the last few years when I've been coming to Gibraltar, and now yeah, people are stopping and taking in conversation, and that's the sort of person I am as well. I'm a people person. I like to interact with the fans, and I think that's why I'm so liked on the dart circuit.
0: Fantastic. Stefan and Robin speaking to Stephen Bunting on the breakfast show this morning. Are you one of the people that's been pestering him? Are you one of the moped drivers or anybody in town that stopped him? It's not hard to miss Stephen. He's got great presence around him. Entain are looking after him. This has also been organised by the Gibraltar Darts Association. If you are a darts fan, or if you know someone that's a darts fan, I'll be really excited to hear that the world number 9 in darts is right here on the rock, possibly even up the rock right now. Who knows? If you'd like to go along and join the live question and answer session, I think it promises to be a fantastic event at the Admiral Casino. You're looking at Tuesday from 6. Take yourself online to get your tickets. It's buytickets.gi.

0: 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How do you fancy winning yourself a family meal deal at Burger King? That's two medium meals, two kids' meals. Things always taste better when they're free. Am I right? Or if someone else has cooked them, basically. You could be winning yourself that before 12 noon. Working on something a little fun for you to take away the family meal deal at Burger King. Before that, you've got the likes of Shalimar, Ariana Grande, as well as one of the GMF artists to play for you soon.
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Make sure next week you don't miss the breakfast show, okay? Because you're going to find out how you could be winning yourself meet and greet tickets to go along and see James Morrison, just one of many amazing artists coming to the Rock for the Gibraltar Music Festival that might have caught your attention. You might think, what? Tell me more. How? Wait, what? Lucinda, I need to know. Hang fire. Stay with us, but you could be winning your way to a pretty special experience just ahead of the music festival. Face it, it's August tomorrow. The festival happening in September. It really is only a matter of weeks away. So, it's official media partner, Radio Gibraltar, exclusively giving you the chance to win your way to the music festival.

0: Will it change tonight? The charts, that is. It's Sam Fender, Olivia Dean, Rain Me, and your current UK number one, playing on Radio Gibraltar. Great to have you here. It could work out in your favour listening in today, you know, to Radio Gibraltar. How? Could be winning yourself a family meal deal at Burger King. Two medium meals, two kids meals. Need to go. They need a hungry owner. That could be you before 12. 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

local talents, I think based in the UK at the moment actually, Sintonente and Gasolina. You're listening to Radio Gibraltar. Great to have you along. How do you fancy winning yourself that family meal deal at Burger King then? You could do. I'm doing something musically for you today. I've had a look at history, okay? What happened on this day, 31st of July? Well, I'm taking you off to Helsinki in Finland, and the year is 2012. On stage there, performing with his band, is Bruce Springsteen, the legend that is, and has produced 21 albums over six decades. On this day in 2012, Bruce Springsteen and co. performed their longest ever set. It was 4 hours and 6 minutes. 4 hours! On stage, 33 main songs, an acoustic pre-show, and then a 9-song encore. Wow. That's one long show. Talk about getting your money's worth, okay? So that happened on this day in 2012. And I thought we'd take Bruce Springsteen and the band, his music, as inspiration. And I thought I'd make him dance for a long time for you as well, okay? Taking a little snippet of his banger from the 1984 album Born in the USA, the song Dancing in the Dark. Now, the song sounds a little bit different. Pin back your ears, grab a friend, maybe even pen and paper. I'm just going to play you a little bit of audio, okay? Where I'm getting Bruce Springsteen to dance for a long time. Your simple question is, how many times is he dancing, right? The word dancing here.

catch how many dances he was doing, right? He can be on stage for 4 hours and 6 minutes, but how long can we make him dance on Radio Gibraltar today? Did something jump out at you? Did you manage to count? Has it slipped you by? Were you thinking, oh, I wasn't listening that closely, Lucinda. You snuck that on me. I know, right? So the song that won him his first ever Grammy Award, okay? Best Rock Vocal Performance, Bruce Springsteen, Dancing in the Dark. All right, I feel a bit sorry for you. I'm going to give you one last listen, okay? How many times is he dancing here?

0: Oh, we've had a lot of fun with today's chance to win a family meal deal at Burger King. I told you on this day in 2012, Bruce Springsteen did a record long set of 4 hours and 6 minutes on stage. I then promptly made him dance for ages and asked you how many times was he dancing, dancing, dancing here. 4, 5, 6, 7, 8, 9, 10. We had ranges of 8 to 12, lots and lots of different ones. We need to pick somebody to win that meal deal at Burger King. So let's go to the phone.
1: Morning, was it 10?
0: Let's put you down for 10. What's your name? Who's that?
1: Or maybe 11. It's Dave.
0: Dave, you're going to have to pick one.
1: 10 or 11, boys. 10. We're going for 10.
0: Okay, 10. Who's the team? Who's helping you out?
1: There's Ginger and Big Stevie.
0: I love that. Well, Dave, Ginger, Big Stevie, look at you winning on a Friday.

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8: From the GBC newsroom at 12, members of Unite the Union have voted to accept the government's five-year public sector pay agreement, although turnout for the votes was low. Unite says the agreement does not resolve every outstanding issue, but will help protect the value of public sector pay and recover some of the losses experienced in recent years. Mail between Gibraltar and the UK now travels by a different route, with deliveries no longer passing through the airport. The first consignment from the UK under the new arrangements has cleared Spanish customs and is now on its way to Gibraltar, while mail going to the UK has also cleared customs. And the Development and Planning Commission has unanimously approved plans to refurbish Sir Joshua Hassan House as a public service hub for mental health services, the Ombudsman and Citizens Advice Bureau. The project will preserve the building's historic character while improving accessibility and energy efficiency. Your weather brighter this afternoon after a cloudy start. Still the Vanta cloud lingering over the rock though, highs of 28. That's the latest. I'm Stefan Borch.
9: BBC News with Danielle Jałowiecka. Hamas says it's agreed to completely disarm following months of talks with President Trump's Board of Peace. The group said its arms would be stored and kept under the control of the new Palestinian administration in Gaza without being transferred to Israel. Mr. Trump said the plan would see Israel withdraw in stages from the territory. Israel hasn't commented. With more, here's Jeremy Bowen.
10: While there hasn't been an official response to this from the Israeli government, when there were earlier reports in the course of the day that yesterday there were breakthroughs being made in negotiations in Cairo, the Netanyahu office basically issued a statement from the Prime Ministerial office pouring cold water on the whole process. So in Israel, they're having elections in October. The whole political spectrum is very much on the right, in other words, against concessions towards Palestinians. So there are loads of reasons why this might not work.
9: The Asian Football Confederation has joined the growing condemnation of FIFA's proposal to sell stakes in the World Cup and other competitions to private investors. The AFC said it stood in solidarity with Europe's UEFA and CONCACAF, which represents football associations from North and Central America and the Caribbean. It said football should never have been placed in a position where the possibility of a World Cup boycott was being discussed. Here's Jane Dougal.
11: The Asian Football Confederation came out with some really strong words calling for an urgent review of governance and also saying not the first occasion where major stakeholders have been confronted with significant initiatives after the direction of travel appears already to have been determined. So this is a nod to the fact that these plans seem to have been hatched without consulting any of the federations, any of the associations.
9: Top Spanish politicians are travelling to the North African enclave of Ceuta, where almost 50,000 migrants have entered illegally from Morocco in the past 24 hours. At least 18 people have drowned trying to swim around border fences in the sea. With more, here's Sarah Rainsford.
12: That territory now is struggling because there's only one reception centre for migrants. It is already full to overflowing. And so it's a big question now about what happens to all those people, those mainly young people, in fact, looking at the pictures, who've made it into this Spanish territory. What happens to them now? The Spanish Prime Minister's heading there, the Interior Minister's heading there, a number of Spanish troops are heading there to reinforce the border. But already it looks like thousands of people have made it to Spanish territory, and there is a lot of doubt about what happened.
9: Stock markets in Asia have surged following another day of strong second quarter results from US tech giants. Shares on South Korea's main index closed up almost 18% in a reprieve for investors battered by recent sell-offs of stocks in domestic tech firms. In Tokyo, the Nikkei was up almost 4%. 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
13: It's Radio Gibraltar taking you into Friday afternoon. Look at that, the weekend has arrived. Although if you have some holidays and loads of time off school, don't suppose it feels much different, does it? Do you have any plans this weekend? If you're not, you've got things free, let's find out what's happening. Right now, it's Janet Jackson.

0: It's the Pussycat Dolls. It's their latest, and it's called Club Song. It's also very catchy. You're listening to Radio Gibraltar. Thanks for having us on today, Friday afternoon. Three showings at the cinema at the moment if you wanted to go along and catch the Moana Disney live-action remake. That's on at 4 as well as 6.30 a little bit later on. It's a PG certificate. Perhaps you've not yet been to see Spider-Man Brand New Day. That's also showing. Two showings for you at 5:15 and at 9 o'clock tonight. That's a 12A. And The Odyssey is running the epic fantasy adventure film is on your 15 certificate and it's at 8:15. 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Here's Tina Turner with Kygo now. What's Love Got to Do with It on Radio Gibraltar?
1: You must understand, the touch of your hand makes my pulse real.

For me, everyone, not One Direction. Hang on, let's start that again. Formerly of Little Mix, it's Perry and Woman in Love. You're listening to Radio Gibraltar. It's been a long week. Can we just say that? It's been a long, long week. I hope that you've got some nice weekend plans lined up. And already, just a glimpse ahead to Monday. I did just want to remind you about the Gib Silver Coffee Morning that runs every Monday at Pizza Express from 9:30 to 11. And that's open to anybody over the age of 55 who wants to go along and get involved. Completely free to attend the Gib Silver Coffee Morning every Monday from 9:30 at Pizza Express. I think I probably need a coffee. Maybe a double. Might go and do that right now, actually. Here's Justin Timberlake.

0: George Michael for you on Radio Gibraltar. Reminder, as we head into the weekend, you can catch Totally 80s from 2 o'clock and Totally 90s from 2 as well. Saturday, Sunday, we've got you covered for your music if you're a massive fan of those decades. 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You're going to need your shades. Bob Marley's going to play in a little while for you, as well as let's take a look at stories trending online in the last few hours.
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2: On Gibraltar Today, we're joined by the GFA Women's Development Officer, Ariane Riso, and coach Chris Ward, talking about the development of the GFA's programme for girls. Mediterranean Dance School have returned from the Global Dance Open Finals in San Sebastian. Junaika Celesia, Jace Caetano and Kate Carroll will be in the studio telling us about the competition and their winning pieces. We find out more about a new novel by local author Kieran Prescott. The Brightest Lie is the second in his series of books, The Crow Chronicles. 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And it wouldn't be Friday without sport. 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

It's new. It's from Gracie Abrams and listening to Radio Gibraltar. I hope you are having a nice Friday afternoon so far, especially if you happen to be having a birthday. Hey, first up, Maisie turning 14. I'm looking at you. Well done on choosing your birthday on a Friday this year. That's a great choice. Lovely. You can make a whole weekend of it, can't you? Hopefully. It can be tricky if you're a July birthday, can't it? Because a lot of your friends tend to be maybe from school away or on holiday, that kind of thing. But on the other hand, Maisie, as a fellow sort of July birthday, I know it does mean barbecues, beach, sunshine, everybody in happy, smiley, sunny mood. So you've got that. I really hope you enjoy whatever it is you've got planned today. Liz has been in touch wanting to make sure we give you a very, very big happy birthday message, especially from Naya and Anaya. Anaya? I really hope I've got your names right, ladies. But ultimately, the key point here is Maisie, have a fantastic 14th birthday, however you're choosing to celebrate. And I want you to really enjoy this song, okay? Turn it up wherever you're listening, and it's the Ya Ya Ya Ya song. You'll see what I mean. Have a great birthday.

This is Radio Gibraltar playing Rosalia there. I know a few parents' connections who've casually mentioned in conversation that they've started their back-to-school shopping, and it's sort of made me shudder because I hadn't even thought about that yet. We're still in July, but it is all that back-to-school. It's creeping in, isn't it? And the organised people are doing exactly that, getting organised ahead of September. And just with that in mind, I wanted to let you know about a fantastic drive that Generous Hearts Charity are doing. They're giving away pre-loved school uniforms. By the way, when we say pre-loved, we probably mean pre-tolerated. Okay, I don't know anyone that really loves their school uniform, but they're giving these away to families in need. Two separate occasions, okay? Morrison's car park this Monday from 6 till 9 in the evening, and then the following Monday, the 10th as well. So the 3rd and the 10th, Morrison's car park at 6 in the evening. Generous Hearts Charity giving away free pre-loved school uniforms. You don't need to book or call. You can just turn up, no questions asked. And take advantage of that as you prepare for back to school.

Olivia Rodrigo, it's Drop Dead. You're listening to Radio Gibraltar. Last day of July then, 31st today. Some of the stories trending online. Focus still on those wildfires affecting France and Spain, as well as the one in the UK in Suffolk that's really close to a nuclear plant. If you've seen footage of that, authorities are saying that's been stabilised but could continue to burn for another 36 hours. Meanwhile, you may well have seen images Ceuta with an estimated 49,000 migrants crossing in just the last 24 hours from Morocco. And when you put that in context, the residency there is 89,000 inhabitants of Ceuta. Meanwhile, all eyes still on the football. The European nations having agreed to boycott the World Cup if plans by Gianni Infanti goes ahead. He's fast losing support from, well, many corners really, as well as his senior advisor who's quit in protest at the move by FIFA president to sell off stakes in the World Cup, saying it would be bad for football. Also in sport, UK bookmaker Betfred have announced a cut of 600 jobs. They're planning to close 132 shops. Meanwhile, there's interviews with an ovarian cancer patient who's become the first in the world to receive new therapy treatment. It's being heralded as a landmark treatment. Software company Apple has warned about a shortage of memory chips for key devices, and they're forecasting slower growth as well. Moving to the world of entertainment, Alicia Silverstone, the actress, has confirmed filming will start next year in Los Angeles for Clueless, a TV sequel series that sees her character all grown up and facing her own daughter heading off to high school. There's reaction to Ariana Grande's eighth new album called Petal. Meanwhile, Lewis Capaldi is being praised for putting on a free concert for hundreds of unpaid carers. Shania Twain says the secret to a happy marriage is communication. And finally, the artist I'm about to play for you now, Ed Sheeran, that is, has set up a cross-border project for young musicians. This is a really interesting one, Belfast and Cork. It's called the North-South Show, and it's encouraging musicians to blend their influences and genres too. So Ed Sheeran having set up that new cross-border music project. Whatever you're up to this weekend, I hope you have a really great one. I'll catch you again Monday morning from 10. Do stay with us. Gibraltar Today's next. That's with Claire Hernandez between 1 and 2. Here's Shivers. It's Ed Sheeran. 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
6: From the GBC newsroom at 1, the government says there is presently no reason for alarm in Gibraltar following the news that nearly 50,000 migrants are estimated to have crossed from Morocco into Ceuta. Number 6 says Gibraltar's law enforcement and border agencies remain alert, coordinated and prepared to respond to any unlikely consequences arising from this emergency. Unite says its members have voted to accept the government's five-year public sector pay agreement. Of those who took part in the ballot, 76.2% voted in favour. Turnout was 21.5%, which the union described as disappointing, although it said the results showed clear support for the deal among participating members. And mail between Gibraltar and the UK is now moving under the new treaty arrangements, with the first UK consignment clearing Spanish customs and making its way to Gibraltar. The government says the transition has involved changes to customs procedures and coordination between the post office, postal operators and other partners. Your weather brightening up this afternoon. Still some Levanta cloud about with highs of 28. That's the latest. I'm Stefan Borge.
7: BBC News with Danielle Jałowiecka. A senior advisor to the FIFA boss Gianni Infantino has resigned over the proposal to sell stakes in the World Cup and other competitions to private investors. Carlos Cordero called it a bad deal for football. His resignation came shortly after the Asian Football Confederation joined two other regional federations in condemning the plan. Adam Wilde from BBC Sports has more details.
8: In a statement, the AFC says FIFA President Gianni Infantino's plan could not realistically achieve the necessary broad consensus and unity required to move forward. So this latest opposition from the AFC means the plans are now unlikely to be approved by members if put to a vote. And in another further development, Carlos Cordero, a senior advisor to Infantino and a former president of US Soccer, has now resigned, citing his objection to the proposal.
7: Spain is sending dozens more police to its North African enclave of Ceuta, where almost 50,000 migrants have entered illegally from Morocco in the past 24 hours. Here's Sarah Rainsford.
9: It does seem to have been a rush to the border like no one has ever seen before, and there are big questions about what exactly prompted it, and also I think serious questions about how the Moroccan authorities have been acting and responding in this situation, how active they were in trying to prevent people making the crossing. But certainly there appears to be still large numbers of people arriving on the Moroccan coast, hearing that the border is open, which it isn't of course, but hearing that it is possible to get across and attempting to do that.
7: In the last few minutes, the Spanish Prime Minister, Pedro Sanchez, has condemned the mass influx of migrants as an attack on Spain. He told residents of the North African enclave Spain would use all means to protect their security. Hamas says it's agreed to completely disarm, following months of talks with President Trump's Board of Peace. The group said its arms would be kept under the control of the new Palestinian administration in Gaza without being transferred to Israel. Mr. Trump said Israel would withdraw in stages from the devastated territory. Our Middle East correspondent Yoland Nell is in Jerusalem.
10: There's not been any official Israeli response to President Trump's announcement, but already we're seeing a lot of scepticism, some very dismissive reactions from members of the Israeli government. There was a member of the Prime Minister's Likud party, Moshe Saada, speaking to the public broadcaster Khan News, and he said that Israel will not take any action until Hamas is disarmed with its weapons tunnels, its infrastructure. He said, "We all understand this is very complex. Hamas is already saying that it expects Israel to withdraw and only afterwards it will disarm Israel." Rejects that.
7: Iran's Revolutionary Guards say they've struck two oil tankers attempting to pass through the Strait of Hormuz under the air escort of the US military. The IRGC said the vessels had been brought to a halt while four other oil tankers changed course to return to their previous positions. World News from the BBC.
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11: Good afternoon. On today's programme.
12: It's been a very fantastic summer for myself, Michael, Fausti and Timothy to have had as many matches as we have and to continue to progress in the international stage.
11: Referee Seth Gallia there. Robin Shepagaburu is telling us more about that story as he brings us a Commonwealth Games and local sports update later. We're joined by the GFA.
13: We'll be talking a little bit about the GFA's new women and girls football pathway, the upcoming season and how girls and women from all ages and all abilities can get involved.
11: Well, she said it all there. Women's Development Officer Ariane Riso and Coach Chris Ward will be giving us all that information about the development of the GFA's programme for girls. Mediterranean Dance School has returned from what looks like a successful Global Dance Open Finals in San Sebastian.
14: This year, our school achieved an outstanding 11 placings at the finals, including three champion gold medal titles. Medals and titles aside, we are in awe of all of our dancers, from the youngest to the oldest, and we are so proud of them for all their hard work and commitment shown this year.
11: Absolutely. We'll be welcoming Janaika Salesia, Jace Gaetano and Kate Carroll. They've just come back from the competition. They're going to be telling us a little bit about it and about their winning pieces too. Local author Kieran Prescott has released a new novel. It's called The Brightest Lie.
15: It's a two-part series called A Crow's Chronicle, and it's a philosophical tale wrapped in a fantasy story, almost like a fable, I guess. It follows a young man through a dreamlike world where he encounters characters who are all fragments of his own mind.
11: Sounds intriguing, so stick around if you want to hear more about that. We've also got new local music with Aaron Solesi and Sean Gavisuto. Well, yeah, you're going to hear more of that a little bit later on. It's all coming up before 2 o'clock. You can get in touch, of course, via WhatsApp. Tell us what you're talking about today. Also, that's 266-200 if you want to do that. It's Friday. Robin Shepagaburu joins us for a sports update. Robin?
16: Claire, hello.
11: You're on, mate.
16: How are you?
11: I'm all right, thank you. Always a pleasure. One second, we have a technical issue. Could I ask you to take that seat?
16: I'll switch places, of course.
11: So what happens, live TV, live radio.
16: Day 8 of competition at the 2026 Commonwealth Games, a quiet one for Team Gibraltar. None of our athletes are actually in action today, although tomorrow, having been waiting patiently for over a week, our pair of Adam Stevens and Brad Morris McKenzie finally take to the floor in judo. Sunday is the final day of competition. To football, and following defeat to Swedish champions Mjällby earlier this week, Lincoln Red Imps drop into the third round of Europa League qualifiers. They'll face Cypriot champions Omonia Nicosia on Thursday. First leg is at home at Europa Point. Staying in Europe, last night a team of Gibraltar officials took charge of a UEFA Conference League second round qualifier in Northern Ireland. Seth Gallia refereed the match between Coleraine FC and Helsinki.
17: Tonight wrapped up a successful summer of international fixtures since the domestic season finished in May. We have been fortunate enough to have been entrusted in various international matches stemming from the A international friendlies, which we were appointed to in the month of June, two international matches in the Conference League in as many weeks. And now we turn our attention to the domestic season, where we will join the rest of the Gibraltar Football League referees in Benelux for our pre-season training camp, where we'll prepare for the season ahead. So it's been a very fantastic summer for myself, Michael, Fausti and Timothy to have had as many matches as we have and to continue to progress in the international stage.
11: See, I knew all about that, Robin. I know.
16: You are on point today. And I wonder if you knew about this. The Gibraltar Paddle Association is hosting an adult and child mixing session this evening. All abilities welcome. In particular, mothers are encouraged to come down with their kids. Although dads, of course, welcome too. The Victoria Stadium Court's the place to be from 8 o'clock.
11: Why do they want mothers? Because they think we can't do it.
16: I'm sure that's not the reason why.
11: I think they
16: just want more female participation.
11: They just want to be completely and utterly inclusive.
16: Paddle
11: and
16: is
11: I
16: very
11: think
16: much on the up
11: it
16: at
11: really
16: senior
11: is.
16: Level, and I think they want to really give it a push at grassroots level too.
11: I've got a lot of
16: through
11: friends
16: through mums
11: do it.
16: And dads.
11: Yes, and then we can get it into those
16: yes.
11: kids. Get them sporty.
16: Paddle is life.
11: Absolutely, Robin Sheffield-Gabula. Thank you for that.
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11: It's all happening today. There is restricted access to Prince Edward's Road. You have to go via King's Yard Lane for the next few weeks if you're heading in that direction. Down at Gibraltar International Airport, there is one more flight today. That's the British Airways flight from Heathrow. And there is one cruise liner in port today. It's the Oosterdam. I hope I've said that properly. They'll be with us for the next few hours, leaving later this evening.

0: This is Gibraltar Today. I'm Claire Hernandez. We're talking now about football. Girls Open football sessions begin next week down at Victoria Stadium. As the women's game continues to grow on the rock, the GFA hopes to bring in some new youngsters and stoke their interest in the game at a young age. I'm joined by Women's Development Officer Ariane Riso.
1: Hi. Nice.
0: I was going to say good morning. It's not morning, but that's the kind of day that we're having today. And Coach Chris Ward, thank you for being here. It's great to have you here. So these sessions are part of the GFA's pathway programme about getting girls playing football, right? Is it also about making sure that their interest is maintained into adulthood?
1: Yeah, definitely. We've started these new sessions. It's more obviously to get any girl that wants to get involved. It's for all abilities. And August is kind of, you can say, like the pre-season for it. So we're starting those sessions on Tuesday.
0: So tell me what exactly is on offer then?
2: On Tuesday, we're going to start with the 2015s to 2018s group. That's on the Tuesdays and on the Thursdays. The times, obviously, all on the website. So you can obviously link on the website and sign up. What we're going to start with just it's getting everybody used to getting back in from summer. The newbies, obviously, the new people coming in and new girls coming in, we're getting them used to everything and getting more confident in football and sports.
0: Is it for players of all abilities then? You just want everyone who's interested
2: everybody,
0: to essentially sign
2: everybody,
0: up?
2: Everybody available. Every girl who wants to join up, they're more than welcome. The doors are open for everybody, every ability as much as possible.
0: So the aim, as we always say, is to get not only to hook them in when they're young, but to keep the interest going. Do you find that you've had success with that in recent years?
1: Yeah, definitely. I think anyone who's kind of been involved, anyone who even maybe goes with their boys on weekends can see the GFA girls teams. They're growing. There's more numbers every year, which is obviously great to see. And yeah, we've really focused this year on kind of giving a space for everyone. So even if they're new, they can come in. There's a place for them where they might not feel intimidated as much. We've kind of split it up a little bit this year. So as much as the first couple of weeks might be a little bit mixed, then obviously we'll group them based on age and ability so everyone feels comfortable where they are and hopefully they like to stay involved.
0: And you say the first couple of weeks, so how long is the actual programme then?
1: Yeah, so the programme's going to run all through August, every Tuesday, Thursday evenings. If girls aren't available 1 week, that's no problem. They can come the following week. It's really just getting for us to see them as much as for them to see if they enjoy it. And then obviously towards the end of August, we'll probably group them into teams based on age and ability. So then going into the new season, start September, there's a place for everyone and everyone's kind of in the little teams and enjoy football for the upcoming season.
0: And Chris, what kind of things are the girls going to be doing? So you're going to essentially, because you've got to see if they could, this sounds very basic, if how they kick and how they stop the ball and how they, you know, how they get on in the field.
2: We're just going to start with a lot of technical things, just getting girls' confidence. I think it's more than it's a worrying thing for girls to start sports straight away and a new environment, new people around them, a social experience. And we just want to make it more welcoming than anything else. To start off with the first couple of weeks, it's going to be difficult because they're going to get used to everything and new environments and new people around them. Hopefully, most of them are school friends and stuff like that, so that should help. But yes, more technical and trying to get the standard and the ability of them and trying to see who's okay and who's struggling and so on.
0: Yeah, because what you want is for them to feel comfortable enough to keep coming back,
2: don't you? Of course.
0: That's really important.
2: Yeah, definitely.
0: Do you find that you've had a good response already? Are you still waiting for people to sign up? Like, we're here live on TV and radio. Do you still need people to come forward, or you got a good group?
1: Definitely. The more numbers, the better. We're not going to turn anyone away. We don't reach a maximum. If there's more girls, we'll make room for them. We're never going to kind of close it off at a certain number. Hopefully we get to that point that, look, we have to make more room for them. But right now we've seen a good response so far with the sign-ups. August is free, completely free. So if the girls aren't sure if they like it, they can sign up for free, come along, and then obviously make that decision if they want to carry on. There's no pressure at all. And yeah, we have seen a good number so far signed up, but of course we want as many girls as possible.
0: And what is girls' football looking like at the moment? Like, what kind of teams have you got, what ages and in what numbers? Because it's something I imagine that can fluctuate. And we tend to see girls not so interested in sports when they get to a certain age. Do you find that that happens with football?
1: Yeah, I think it's obviously there's some programs that are for girls before even they get to the GFA girls programs. We're seeing good numbers in those. We've recently started, well, recently, the past couple of years, we've started the new Disney Playmakers as well. That's seen good numbers as well. A lot of those girls then go into like our Fun Fridays, our fundamental programs, and eventually get into our GFA girls. Even the girls that have been maybe with GFA girls for a few years now, we're kind of seeing them get to the older age groups, like the under 16 teams. They're playing in the women's league. Some of them are even branching into the national team. So it's obviously good to see the full pathway.
0: It's fantastic just to get them outdoors and get them involved in something that's active, isn't it? That's definitely what all parents want anyway. We have heard, of course, women's football has lost Stella Gottel. She won't be renewing her contract as national team coach. So how is that navigated by the GFA, by the players? What kind of effects can that have?
1: It's been a little bit of a shame. Obviously, she hasn't been with us for that long. She's been with us for kind of under a year. But she's been incredible for all the national team players. I think they'd all say the same. She's shown them a lot of professionalism. She's been there for some historical moments. She was with us when we got our first goal in an official competition. And we nothing but thank you to her. And obviously we wish her all the best.
0: And a sneaky question, because I didn't tell you I was going to ask it. Is there someone kind of that you've got your eye on already that might be fair,
1: it's been very, very recent. We only found out obviously on Friday officially that she wasn't going to renew her contract. Now obviously we are as quickly as possible before our next international camp in October. We want to obviously get the ball rolling for the recruitment process.
0: It's so interesting, isn't it? Because we see football very much on an international level, and then sometimes when we look into JIB, we've got so many things going on as well. Do you feel like you are getting more interest from girls, though? I mean, the programme has developed and you are seeing a lot of girls kind of taking it up and enjoying it, but where does the interest wane?
2: Well, I've been here since 2006, and I'm probably one of the main founders when girls football really started with the GFA girls. And from that point, it's built a lot, and we've had a massive influx of girls, which is brilliant. They're now obviously in the women's team, because I know some of them, when I was coaching them at 7 years old, which is brilliant. And I think with girls football, it's trying to get more motivated and more interested in football, because it is difficult with other sports, but in Gibraltar we're very unique and we've got that chance to get more girls involved, the better.
0: Yeah. And finally, after the summer stuff that you're doing, because obviously it's a great time to get people involved, what's next for GFA women?
1: Women or girls, or both?
0: Both, actually.
1: Okay. So obviously the summer program is, well, the month of August program. It's kind of to get the girls in the door, even if they're coming back from last season or from seasons before, they want to make a return, or any newbies that want to get involved. Then start of September, we obviously look into placing them, as I mentioned before, based on ability, so they're comfortable going into the new season. A lot of them obviously would play in the youth leagues, the mixed youth leagues. We also have a new five-a-side girls tournament that we kind of want to introduce. That's maybe based for girls who are maybe a bit newer to the football. Maybe they're not fully ready or fully comfortable to get into a full team playing against the boys and things like that. So we're launching the five-a-side tournament to keep them involved, keep them engaged and get them ready until the moment that they are. And then obviously women's football, the women's league starts in September again. A lot of girls, obviously the national team players are playing abroad, players are playing here. Now obviously August is a bit of pre-season for a lot of them. I know a lot of them, women and the girls, they kind of took a break in July. And now August, everyone's kind of prepping up for the new season.
0: And you're never bored, because there's always something going on. Thank you very much, Ariane and Chris, for
1: coming in and joining me
0: on Gibraltar today. It's always a pleasure to speak to you.
2: Thank you.
0: And I hope everything goes well during the month of August. It sounds really exciting.
1: Yeah.
0: Thanks again. So we have got Mediterranean Dance Group who've been away in a competition. They'll be joining me in the studio now. They've been away at the Global Dance Open Finals in San Sebastian with 1,200 dancers from 37 different countries. The team from Gibraltar brought home several world champion and vice world champion titles. I'm joined by Janaika Celestia, Jay Skaidano and Kate Carroll. As you get into your seats, I've just rushed you in there, sorry.
3: That's all right.
0: Thank you for coming in and joining me on Gibraltar today. So I'll put your mics up. Here we go. So Janaika, first of all, about the trip, are you happy in general? Because you guys have come back with medals, you've come back with titles. Tell us a bit about it.
3: Yeah, it's been a really good trip this time. The competition was in San Sebastian.
4: Yeah.
3: We came back with 11 points accumulating titles for Gibraltar within those three gold medals. So, we were really proud of our team.
0: That's brilliant. Jace, how did it go for you on a personal level? How did you feel as you were in the competition?
5: On a personal level, I felt really proud of myself because I got some achievements that I didn't expect at all, and it was shocking. It was a good competition.
0: What about you, Kate? Tell us, how did you feel?
6: It was an amazing experience. Like, it's really good to spend that quality time with your friends and gain so much, like, awards and things like that.
0: And it's somewhere where there are dancers from so many different countries. Like I said, 37 different countries. Gibraltar always does well in these dance competitions. Is that because our level is just quite high locally?
3: To be honest, it's always something that amazes me, because a lot of the times, you know, you're competing with schools who have so many more opportunities than we do here in Gibraltar. A lot of these dancers, you know, they train in the schools, but they also train in the Royal Ballet School. They also train in, like, other schools that surround them. They have so much access to professional quality schools around the world. You know, some of them are even allowed to miss school to be able to train dance. Like, so I think, like, their way of training is so different to ours. Yet we always seem, as a little country in dance, to get there, you know, and it always amazes me.
0: And it must feel really good as well. I mean, when you talk about preparation, what kind of preparation have you guys done before going over to San Sebastian? I mean, you guys can tell us, what's it been like on a day-to-day basis?
5: It's been quite busy.
6: Yeah.
5: Yeah, we spend
6: a lot of time in the studio.
5: Yeah.
6: Working hard, perfecting our dances.
5: It can get tedious, but we enjoy it.
0: Yeah. That's what I was going to ask you, because it's something, dance is like all-encompassing. Mm-hmm. It takes over your life, but do you find that it's a positive part of your life,
5: Jess? Yes, I find it. I always look forward to going to dance, yeah.
0: What about you, Kate?
6: Yeah, same here. I enjoy being in dance. It kind of takes my mind off of all the other stressful things I have around me.
0: And being with your friends and being part of a team is a big part of that.
6: Mm-hmm.
5: Yeah, definitely.
6: Yeah.
5: You make a lot of friends as well in dance.
0: That's the thing, there's the social aspect.
6: Yes. Yeah.
0: Absolutely.
3: You spend so many hours together, 7 days a week sometimes. So you become very close with the people that you're there with.
0: And is the support of your teammates also important when you're at the competition? Is it something that really kind of pulls you together? Because obviously you're not all competing at the same time. So I guess that everyone around you makes you feel good and makes you kind of work harder.
6: Yeah. We had a lot more of our teammates back home watching us online, supporting us.
5: Yeah, the support really helps. It really gives you motivation.
6: Mm-hmm.
0: Well, it must do, because you know that all your friends are watching, that all your family's watching. You're I'm going to really do my best for them, no? I guess that's one of the things. So, Kate, you placed first in intermediate acro category, so you were the first world champion title holder for Gibraltar. How did that feel? That must have been amazing.
6: I couldn't believe it at first. Like, it was incredible, and especially since I never usually get up there. And this is, like, my first time winning a gold in a solo, and it was amazing. I never felt happier.
0: And you must be really proud of yourself.
6: Yeah, I was really proud.
0: Good. And Jace, for you, you won 3 scholarships, I'm told. So
5: yes. How
0: did you feel about that? That must be something that gives you a big boost.
5: That was completely shocking, because I was just in the gala, as you do, just speaking to my friends, not expecting any extra awards, and they would call my name one time, and they called it again, and they called it again. I'm like, this can't be happening. It was really, really lucky and amazing.
0: So these scholarships then, I've got it written down. There's a 2-year training at Dynamite Studios in Australia, mm-hmm. scholarship for Lane Theatre Arts, and a 3-year full paid scholarship for Wilkie's Academy in the UK.
5: Mm-hmm.
0: When will all that happen then?
5: These are all set to take place, I think, in 2027. But my mum has had to email that because I'm still in school. And I wanted to keep the more common route of staying, doing my A-levels and then leaving to university. So she's deferred them to 2028 when I would leave.
0: How sensible. Janaika, how does it feel for you to have these young people who sound so sensible and who are doing so well? It must be a boost for the dance school.
3: Yeah, definitely. To be honest, dance is my life and my passion, but school was also very important for me too. So I always, you know, like I drive them to like live and breathe dance, but also, you know, to make responsible decisions. You cannot close doors for yourself. You know, you never know what's going to happen. Like I myself,

0: part of your lives.
1: Yeah,
2: I think so.
3: I don't think I could live without dance.
1: Yeah, dance is what I love. It's like a thing that I like to do, and it just, yeah, it entertains me.
3: Yeah, I wouldn't want to live without it.
1: Yeah.
0: That's beautiful. You've got a good team there, Janaiko. Thank you very much, Janaiko
4: Celestia. Thank you so much for inviting us today.
0: Not at all. Jace and Kate, well done. And thank you for coming to Gibraltar today. It's been a pleasure.
5: Rates of Exchange on Radio Gibraltar.
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11: It's 1:30, I'm Stefan Borge. Police and Borders and Coast Guard Agency are on heightened alert following the Ceuta border crisis, but the government says there is no reason for alarm locally. It says Gibraltar's immigration, employment and residence laws remain fully in force and that entering Spain or the Schengen area irregularly does not give anyone the right to enter or settle in Gibraltar. Katie Docker reports.
12: Spain is deploying military personnel to Ceuta today after thousands of migrants crossed from Morocco into the enclave. The armed forces are being sent to support the Guardia Civil there as the regional government describes the situation as a humanitarian and security emergency. Ceuta's president Juan Jesus Vivas has called for action from Spain's central government, while the Interior Ministry says Spain and Morocco have agreed to strengthen measures to prevent further crossings and review the return of those who entered illegally. The Spanish Premier Pedro Sanchez and the Interior Minister Fernando Grande Marlaska are travelling to Ceuta today. The Gibraltar government says it is following the emergency with deep concern, although it believes there is no cause for alarm locally. It has expressed condolences to the families of those who have died and solidarity with the people of Ceuta, as well as Spanish emergency services and the humanitarian organisations responding to the crisis.
11: Unite members who took part in a ballot have voted to accept the five-year public sector pay deal agreed with government. The union says 76.2% voted in favour, although turnout was low. Just 21.5% of members took part. Cristina Cortés reports.
13: The agreement covers the period from 2026 to 2027 up to 2030 to 2031. And follows months of negotiations between Unite and the government. Unite National officer Stuart Davies acknowledged that turnout in the ballot

0: was disappointing, but said the result represented clear support for the agreement among those who voted. He said the deal did not deliver everything the union had sought, but described it as a significant agreement which will maintain the real-term value of public sector pay and recover some of the losses experienced in recent years. Mr. Davies said the agreement includes inflation-related increases, with protections if inflation rises above agreed levels, as well as a mechanism aimed at recovering previous real-term pay losses. Unite says discussions will continue with the government on outstanding issues, including allowances, the superannuation fund, and differences in how the agreement applies across the public sector.
1: The government says the first consignment of mail from the United Kingdom under the new treaty arrangements has cleared Spanish customs and is now on its way to Gibraltar. A separate consignment from Gibraltar to the UK has also cleared customs as the new system for moving mail begins to operate. Kevin Ruiz with more on this story.
2: The way mail travels between Gibraltar and the UK has changed. Instead of going through the airport, post now travels by road through France and Spain before crossing the land border. Today's UK consignment was the first to travel under the new arrangements. It was dispatched by road from the UK, with wildfires affecting parts of France and Spain causing some disruption to road transport. Mail from other parts of the world has continued to arrive, while post between Gibraltar and Spain has also continued to move, and local deliveries are operating normally. The change has required new customs procedures and changes to the way mail is transported. The government says it's been working with the Gibraltar Post Office, postal operators and others involved to deal with practical issues as they arise. It says it's too early to give a clear estimate of delivery times between Gibraltar and the UK under the new route.
1: The GSD says urgent practical measures need to be taken to reduce costs and delays affecting goods entering via the land frontier. It says the government repeatedly said it was ready for implementation and that it's now insufficient to wave off disruption as teething problems. However, the Chief Minister says while there is work still to be done, things are getting much better each day and are returning to normal less than a week and a half after a transformational change. Michael Beltran has the details.
3: The GSD says some of the problems businesses have faced over the first 2 weeks of treaty implementation were foreseeable or could have been identified if processes had been properly tested. It claims the new arrangements have effectively created a harder border for many goods arriving from the United Kingdom. Among the measures it calls for are immediate specialist training for customs personnel and enlarging Gibraltar's commercial vehicle holding area. The GSD also says the government should work with Spain to improve the management of commercial traffic in La Línea and calls for a fully integrated pre-arrival system so freight forwarders can submit documentation before goods leave the UK. Shadow Minister for Business Craig Saccarello says it's important to fully digitise the border and make the new arrangements work for everyone. In response, the Chief Minister says Mr. Saccarello is not acknowledging that there will always be issues on adoption of a new system. Fabian Picardo also says while many traders have worked hard to get things right, others have ignored new guidance, not attended training, and in some cases are just refusing to change to new systems. He says the government and public servants will keep working, adding all Mr. Saccarello is contributing is criticism of their efforts.
1: The governor says there is no specific threat to Gibraltar, which isn't faced by everyone else in the UK and Europe. Sir Ben Bathurst says the ROC remains vigilant on multiple levels, including against economic crime and threats to critical infrastructure, as well as cyber attacks. In an interview with GBC, the governor says he and the chief minister speak about five times a day on matters which the constitution require that they consult each other.
4: In terms of Gibraltar itself, I think there are wider threats as well. You know, there's potentially a threat to the economy if a significant sort of cyber attack or perhaps economic crime undermining people's confidence in Gibraltar. So I think these days there are multiple threats, and there could be threats to critical national infrastructure as well. But these aren't sort of peculiar to Gibraltar. They're what UK and what all of Europe faces and more widely. So it's a matter of monitoring and maintaining vigilance across all fronts, really.
1: And the last of three parts of that interview will be broadcast on tonight's TV news. A passenger on an inbound flight yesterday became the first person since treaty implementation to be refused entry to Gibraltar after failing immigration checks at the airport. This was confirmed by the government and the Borders and Coast Guard Agency in response to GBC questions. Claire Hernandez has the details.
5: The passenger was required to leave on the next plane back to the UK, with the EasyJet flight to Manchester delayed by almost 2 hours as a result. Another passenger told GBC the Manchester-bound plane was already pushing back from the gate when it stopped and returned to allow the new passenger to board. For its part, EasyJet said the flight was delayed on departure at the request of the authorities at Gibraltar Airport.
1: At the magistrate's court, a local man who allegedly breached his sexual offences prevention order has been granted bail. Karim Raj pleaded not guilty to two charges dating back to last year. Melanie Shibalina-Giliano reports.
6: The Justice of the Peace heard how Karim Raj allegedly deleted part of his web browsing history records from his phone. On a separate occasion, it's alleged Mr. Raj deleted chat history from two separate social media apps. Prosecutor Justin Rodriguez requested that the matter be committed to the Supreme Court. After considering a number of factors, the lay bench declined jurisdiction and granted bail to the 37-year-old. The matter was adjourned to the 24th of August.
1: And a 22-year-old man and a 16-year-old girl have pleaded guilty to assaulting police following an incident earlier this week. Ben Brown of Macfarlane House pleaded guilty to resisting police and two counts of assaulting police. The teenager pleaded guilty to one count of resisting police and four counts of assaulting police. Brown, who had previously been remanded in custody, was granted bail in the sum of £1,000. The teenager remains on bail, but one of her bail conditions was removed while her curfew remains in place. Both will return to the magistrate's court on the 21st of August for sentencing. And that's the latest. More online at gbc.gi.
7: Radio Gibraltar weather with Isolas, committed to your success.
1: Well, brighter conditions this afternoon after what was a cloudy start to the day, although there will be that Levante cloud which has been lingering over the rock for at least a couple of days, maybe even more than that now, and it remains there this afternoon. Looking at highs of 28 this evening, hazy sunshine at first, becoming increasingly cloudy overnight with that Levante lingering still, clear. Lows of 22. It's 27 at the moment. 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
11: 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Well, I'm talking now to local author Kieran Prescott. 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
12: Thanks,
11: Kieran.
12: For having me.
11: Not at all. The Brightest Lie is your new novel. It's a follow-up to last year's novel, The Shadows We Call Home. The book follows the journey of Mr. Crow, digging deeper into themes of identity, doubt and self-reflection. It sounds very interesting. Is it a direct sequel to your last novel?
12: Yeah. I mean, when I finished the first one, the question I was asked the most after it was, are you going to write a second book? To which I answered no, or maybe not right now. But here we are a year later, and it's the second book, which is yet a direct continuation from the first. So without reading the first book, the second one would make no sense whatsoever.
11: So it is kind of serialized, as they say, no?
12: Yeah,
11: it is a series.
12: Yeah, very, very much so, yeah.
11: Have you done that on purpose?
12: I mean, I always had the idea of writing two books. I just wasn't sure if I could pull off the second one. So what I did was I made the first book sort of stand on its own, and I gave myself sort of the grace to write the second one in secret. And I think I managed to pull it off.
11: That's quite interesting that you say that you were writing it in secret. So you got your first one out of the way, which for a lot of writers is kind of the stumbling block just to get the first book out and get it published. And then did you just carry on writing? Did you take a break? How did the creative process go?
12: I was writing immediately after. The idea behind both books was to explain 12 different ideas I wanted to talk about. So each idea follows a certain character in the book. So obviously the first book has got 6 characters and the second has got another 6. And I wasn't sure how to incorporate all 12 into one book, hence splitting it into 2 books.
11: So that makes sense. So without giving too much away, how would you summarise the first book then? Because we're following the main character, yeah?
12: Yeah, I mean, it's the first book is a much more linear journey than the second. It basically follows the protagonist from point A to point B to point C and so on. The second book, which was much harder to write, is a lot more ambitious, I think. There's more action involved, there's more intermingling between the characters, and ultimately I think it's a more human, grounded story than the first.
11: Oh, I wonder, and why do you think that is? I mean, you talked to us after the launch of your first book, you said that there were parts of you in the character, so do you think that the second book might have been difficult because you were kind of seeing yourself in it? I don't know.
12: I mean, I saw myself in the first one anyway, but the first one's more, more idealistic, I guess, in its ideas, whereas the second one is more, like I said, more human. And because, as everyone knows, life can be difficult, the second book was much harder to write, but I think it was appropriate for the type of book that it is. So I think the first book, I wrote it within 6 months, with 6 weeks being the bulk of it. And it flowed really naturally. Where the second book felt like I had to sort of like drag it out of the ground with my bare hands. But again, I think that was appropriate to what the book stands for.
11: So what is your writing process like? Because you said you spent 6 weeks kind of just chugging at it. Is it something that you get up in the morning and you write, or you have to drag yourself to your writing desk, or are the ideas floating around and then at some point you put it down?
12: Yeah, the ideas I've had in my head like floating around all the time. So I'd write bits on my phone. I didn't really have a structured writing process. With the first one in particular, it flowed so naturally. I was almost scared to think about anything else out of fear of losing momentum. but the second one, I had to basically force myself to my computer every now and again and sort of like shout at the screen a little bit and try to get things moving.
11: That's quite interesting because I find that some of the authors that we've spoken to on this show and on Radio Gibraltar as well have said that their first thing was, I can't get this first book out, but then kind of things have flowed. But for you, it kind of works the other way around. Yeah. That's really interesting. Yeah. Do you think that it was because your approach was different to it, or do you just think it was because you had so many ideas that it was harder to get it onto the paper? Once you had part one out of the way, it was kind of like, oh, how do I actually tackle part two?
12: I think the fact the first one was so simple in its structure, I did want to do the same thing again on the second one. So naturally, I tried to make it a bit more complex, and that's where I think the difficulties came in trying to make it a bit more epic in scope. It was the first time I've written something in that sort of way. That's why it was much harder.
11: But are you happy with the result in the end, with the first and the second?
12: Yeah, I mean, the first one I got loads of positive feedback. There were some nice messages from people saying that they wrote down certain quotes of the book. You know what I mean? It was quite nice. I think the best feedback I got was really random, but someone from Canada messaging me saying that he read the book and that he'd just been through a divorce and a certain chapter like really helped him out. And that for me was like a bit surreal actually, and made it all worth it just for that one comment. So yeah, really nice.
11: That is amazing, because as much as you write for yourself in a way, no?
12: Exactly,
11: but
12: yeah.
11: When it helps someone, that kind of makes it all worthwhile.
12: Yeah, really cool.
11: So I see that have you got both the books there with you?
12: Yeah, I don't know where the cameras are here.
11: There's one just there, but if you want, hold them up to this one and maybe tell us a little bit. I love the artwork as well. So tell us about, so your first one was The Shadows We Call Home and the second, The Brightest Lie.
12: Yeah.
11: They have to be read in that order. That's the way that they were written.
12: Yeah.
11: So A Tale of Transformation and The Pursuit of Truth is The Shadows We Call Home.
12: Deep,
11: it sounds very deep. So how did you work on the artwork as well as being done for you, I assume, or are you also an illustrator?
12: No, I mean, it's a funny story, the artwork, actually, because initially I paid someone to do artwork for me. And a few weeks before the actual book launch, I scrapped that idea. And I found, because I found some online tools with AI, basically. So I did the whole thing again from scratch. So yeah, the artwork I've done myself with AI, yeah.
11: But it still looks good. So yeah, where can people get a hold of your novels?
12: Right now, they're currently available on Amazon, which basically means I hardly make a penny off them. Paperback, hardback, and Kindle editions on Amazon. I'm not sure if BookGem still have some stock of my first book. I don't know.
11: So it's worth checking out locally, and then if not, going basically online to find them.
12: Yeah. I mean, to get it on Kindle, obviously, you do away with the delivery issues we're having in Jib recently. So
11: that is a whole other story. Absolutely.
12: I haven't got time for that, huh?
11: Do you think you've got another novel in you, or are you going to give it a break now? What's next for Kieran Prescott?
12: When I was asked that question on the first one, I said no, and then here we are. So if I say no again, no one's going to believe me. Ideally, if I could, I'd like to write a non-fiction book. Right, that's a long way away, I think. My dream, actually, I don't know how I'm going to do it, is to make it into an animated movie. That would be sort of like what I'd really want to do.
11: But you heard it here first on Gibraltar Today. You never know. We could be seeing you very soon on streaming platforms.
12: Maybe.
11: That would be amazing. Kieran Prescott, thanks for coming in, telling us about The Brightest Light, and we wish you all the very best.
12: Thanks again.
11: So we are going to be listening to a new song. It's called Mi Tierra. It's the latest release from Simply Sean and Soresi, and here it is now.

0: Okay, that was Mi Tierra. I'm joined by Sean Cabezudo and Aaron Solesi in the studio. Guys,
1: hi.
0: That was your song.
1: Yeah, it was.
0: Amazing to hear it on the air. So is this the first time that it's kind of gone out locally?
1: Or well, we released it on Spotify probably about, was it 2 weeks ago, I think?
2: Yeah.
1: But we realised that if we can come to the radio, to be fair, and play it out, it's definitely a good move, you know, for us.
2: Yeah, of course, of course.
0: How does it feel? Because you're sitting in the studio, you're listening to the song, and you're like, well, no, everyone who's listening to Gibraltar today is listening to our music. That must feel
2: definitely.
0: Cool, no?
2: And it's a song that is celebrates the way we speak at home, no? Like, English and Spanish.
1: Yeah, Janitonas, basically, Janito, to be fair. That's the whole point of, because... Yeah. I'm not sure if you're going to get to it. You might get to it. We do have an album that's going to be released in 28th of August. Okay, called...
2: Era yo quien pagó el pato.
0: I love it. Again, another Janito thing, really. Well, it might be a Spanish thing, but we've adopted it.
1: Yeah. And the whole album is pretty much the same as in, like, the Janito. Like, some bits in English, some bits of Spanish.
2: A mixture of
1: everything, basically.
0: Well, it's got lots of local references, we were saying, just as we were listening to it. Now, things about the food, St. Joseph's, like I said, lots of different things jumped out at me.
2: Calamare.
0: So you've kind of brought together our whole Janito culture into a song with a very Latin vibe to it as
1: well. And from three different aspects, from my aspect, from Aaron's aspect, and also from Jane the Heartist, who couldn't be here today. He is actually English, moved to Jib when he was young, when he was in his early teens, and he's done like his... aspect, which is the last verse on the song.
2: Shout out to James, he did a great verse there on the song.
0: He is, apart from a heartist, he's an artist.
1: He's
0: got the words for everything. We've had him on this show a few times. So what do you guys feel this song says about Gibraltar?
2: We feel that it's like sort of an expression of what we used to know, how your verse is about growing up. No?
1: Exactly,
2: mine's a bit more like... funny as well. Bringing humour.
1: Yeah, exactly. We tried to bring a bit of humour and like just fun. I would say the song is just a fun song about Gibraltar. As he just rightly said, from when I do some bits of when I was young, when he used to play in El Patio and stuff that. He's gone more for like the food and the beaches.
2: Yeah.
1: That's pretty much what it's about.
0: And when you guys got together, because you were doing things like what? 20 years ago, and then you kind of got back together and said, Venga, vamos a algo. How did that dynamic work?
1: It all started because Aaron and James were doing a project. They latched me onto a song, which was Conversation with Aaron, which actually got released like about a month and a half ago. We came here for the interview. and then from then, it all started because I messaged Aaron, because Aaron has been making beats, and I was like, I can't make beats. I just can't make beats. Make one for me. I want something Latino. I was listening a lot to Bad Bunny and stuff. I know it doesn't sound like Bad Bunny at all, but I've been listening to that. I've been influenced. So I asked him to do something. He made a beat for me. He loved it so much. And he's like, actually, I'm on it. And I was like, okay. I'll make you another one.
2: I tried to get like Cuban old school music and mix it with like modern hip hop beats with heavy bass and stuff. And some are dancey. And then there's some serious ones.
1: Some serious songs as well within the album.
2: We have one.
1: Perdóname, no? It's like the serious. And the other one, the Homies one.
2: Homies we lost, no? Friends that have passed away, and we wanted to make a song for them, no? As well. So that's a very nice track as well. Great tracks on the album.
1: I'd say so. Yeah, it's got a good variation, basically.
2: Yeah.
0: And were you guys, when you got together, it was always going to be a Janito style, no? It wasn't like, shall we write in English, shall we write in Spanish, or you just kind of went with your heart?
2: Naturally, we wanted to make a Latin record, but it wasn't forced, you know? Like, some verses are in English, some verses are in Spanish, some are mixed together.
1: To be fair, it depends on the topic. It just comes naturally. Like, you just start writing and it's like, I don't know, this is in Spanish. Okay, this bit has to be in Spanish. Yeah. And then this bit has to be in English because it just has to be. I know, that's the way my brain thinks, no?
2: Of course, that we mix. Sometimes we might speak English and then we don't find the right word and we fit it in Spanish. So the same with the writing as well. It came across that way.
0: Yeah. And how has that affected the process? Because I imagine that if you're a songwriter and you always write in a language and then all of a sudden you're writing in Como te salga, does that make the process easier?
1: I think for me personally, it does, because it's just the natural way of doing it. Like sometimes, for example, if I'm writing something in English, I find myself forcing myself to think of certain words for what I mean, where this is just the natural, way, you know, the way that we think.
2: It was really fun because sometimes you're rhyming words in English with Spanish ones next, no? So
1: yeah.
2: It was really a fun process and we enjoyed making it. Like we enjoyed making the record a lot.
0: How long has it taken from beginning to end to get an album together, though? Because you've got an album coming out.
1: The initial step took ages because it wasn't meant to be an album. It was meant to be a single for me, then it was for him. Then we went for a second single for me, which ended up for him, which then we decided, let's just make an album. And the actual proper process, I'd say, it's taken about 2 months, maybe I 3 months.
2: So, yeah, we're working
1: like
2: hard,
1: it took us about 2 or 3 months to get started. But when we decided, let's make an album, I think it's been about 2 months, three months, maybe.
2: We have we still have on the internet, I think, songs that we used to make.
1: Yeah, from 20 something years ago. Yeah,
2: 14, 15 years old, isn't it? And working with them again has just been so
1: natural. Basically, natural because
2: fun. You
1: know? I mean, we've only ever done this style of music together. So I've never done it with anyone else. So
0: You guys are very natural together. I've absolutely loved Mi Tierra. Unfortunately, we don't have much more time. I'll say a big thank you for coming in.
1: Thank you.
0: People can get your album in August.
1: Yeah, end of August, the album will be out. On Spotify. And the singles, Mi Tierra and Métete, which is our other single, is already on Spotify available. Just search for Simply Sean and Solesi.
0: Simply Sean and Solesi. Sean, Aaron, thank you very much for being here today.
1: Thank you.
0: It's been great. What a lot of fun I have had indeed. Okay, it's Friday. That's all from Gibraltar today for the week. I wish you a great weekend. Ben Lynch is next on Radio Gibraltar.
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9: From the GBC newsroom at 1, the government says there is presently no reason for alarm in Gibraltar following the news that nearly 50,000 migrants are estimated to have crossed from Morocco into Ceuta. Number 6 says Gibraltar's law enforcement and border agencies remain alert, coordinated and prepared to respond to any unlikely consequences arising from this emergency. Unite says its members have voted to accept the government's 5-year public sector pay agreement. Of those who took part in the ballot, 76.2% voted in favour. Turnout was 21.5%, which the union described as disappointing, although it said the results showed clear support for the deal among participating members. And mail between Gibraltar and the UK is now moving under the new treaty arrangements, with the first UK consignment clearing Spanish customs and making its way to Gibraltar. The government says the transition has involved changes to customs procedures and coordination between the post office, postal operators and other partners. Your weather brightening up this afternoon. Still some Levanta cloud about with highs of 28. That's the latest. I'm Stefan Borge.

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2: From the GBC newsroom at 3. The government says there's presently no reason for alarm in Gibraltar following the news that nearly 50,000 migrants are estimated to have crossed from Morocco into Ceuta. Number 6 says Gibraltar's law enforcement and border agencies remain alert, coordinated and prepared to respond to any unlikely consequences arising from this emergency. Unite says its members have voted to accept the government's five-year public sector pay agreement. Of those who took part in the ballot, 76.2% voted in favour. Turnout was 21.5%, which the union described as disappointing, although it said the result showed clear support for the deal among participating members. And mail between Gibraltar and the UK is now moving under the new treaty arrangements, with the first UK consignment clearing Spanish customs and making its way to Gibraltar. The government says the transition has involved changes to customs procedures and coordination between the post office, postal operators and other partners. Your weather, hazy sunshine, highs of 28. That's the latest. I'm Claire Ananda.

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2: From the GBC Newsroom at 4. Police and Borders and Coast Guard Agency are on heightened alert following the South border crisis, but the government says there's no reason for alarm locally. It says Gibraltar's immigration, employment and residence laws remain fully in force and that entering Spain or the Schengen area irregularly does not give anyone the right to enter or settle in Gibraltar. Members of Unite the Union have voted to accept the government's five-year public sector pay agreement, although turnout for the vote was low. Unite says the agreement does not resolve every outstanding issue, but will help protect the value of public sector pay and recover some of the losses experienced in recent years. And mail between Gibraltar and the UK now travels by a different route, with deliveries no longer passing through the airport. The first consignment from the UK under the new arrangements has cleared Spanish customs and is now on its way to Gibraltar. Your weather hazy this afternoon with highs of 28. That's the latest. I'm Claire Nunders.

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2: From the GBC newsroom at 5, the government says there's presently no reason for alarm in Gibraltar following the news that nearly 50,000 migrants are estimated to have crossed from Morocco into Ceuta. Number 6 says Gibraltar's law enforcement and border agencies remain alert, coordinated and prepared to respond to any unlikely consequences arising from this emergency. Unite says its members have voted to accept the government's five-year public sector pay agreement. Of those who took part in the ballot, 76% voted in favour. Turnout was 21.5%, which the union described as disappointing, although it said the results showed clear support for the deal among participating members. And mail between Gibraltar and the UK is moving under the new treaty arrangements, with the first UK consignment clearing Spanish customs and making its way to Gibraltar. The government says the transition has involved changes to customs procedures and coordination between the post office, postal operators and other partners. Your weather: hazy sunshine continues, overnight cloudy with lows of 22. That's the latest. I'm Claire Nunders.

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2: From the GBC newsroom at 6, police and Borders and Coast Guard Agency are on heightened alert following the Ceuta border crisis, but the government says there's no reason for alarm locally. It says Gibraltar's immigration, employment and residence laws remain fully in force, and that entering Spain or the Schengen area irregularly does not give anyone the right to enter or settle in Gibraltar. Members of Unite the Union have voted to accept the government's five-year public sector pay agreement, although turnout for the vote was low. Unite says the agreement does not resolve every outstanding issue, but will help protect the value of public sector pay and recover some of the losses experienced in recent years. And the government says mail destined for Gibraltar travelled via Spain and was processed by Spanish customs for at least 25 years before a limited direct service through Gibraltar Airport was introduced in 2019. It says the treaty removes the need for those arrangements. Your weather: hazy sunshine, low cloud overnight, lows of 22. That's the latest. I'm Claire Nunders.

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2: En términos de Gibraltar itself, I think there are wider threats as well. You know, there's potentially a threat to the economy if a significant sort of cyber attack or perhaps economic crime undermining people's confidence in Gibraltar. So I think these days there are multiple threats, and there could be threats to critical national infrastructure as well. But these aren't sort of peculiar to Gibraltar. They're what UK and what all of Europe faces and more widely. So it's a matter of monitoring and maintaining vigilance across all fronts, really.
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1: I've heard people say that too much of anything is not good for you, baby. But I don't know about that. There's many times that we've loved and we've shared love and made love. It doesn't seem to me like it's enough.